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0: From the Sky News Centre at 2, Donald Trump and Andy Burnham are going to have their first face-to-face meeting at the UN General Assembly in New York later. Ukraine and the escalating conflict in the Middle East are expected to be top of the agenda. When Mr. Burnham was mayor of Greater Manchester, he claimed the US president wouldn't be welcome there. But former advisor to the PM, Kevin McKeever, thinks the omens are good.
1: If you look at the history of who Trump gets on well with, first of all, Trump does very well and gets on with people in the room who are popular. And Andy's popular, right? But he also, for better or for worse, gets on well with down-to-earth men and people who are a bit blokey.
0: Meanwhile, the Prime Minister's confirmed the UK will provide military support to Saudi Arabia in its fight against Iran-backed Houthi rebels. Three of America's biggest news organisations are suing the Trump administration after being banned from the White House. CNN, MS Now and Politico say the decision to revoke their journalists' access violates their First Amendment rights. Princess Diana's brother's new book, Swan Song, is out today. The memoir's been serialised in the Daily Mail. Earl Spencer claims the King reacted to his ex-wife's sudden death by saying we'll forget her soon enough. A palace spokesperson responded, saying grief can cloud reason. Royal commentator Jenny Bond says it'll be taking its toll on His Majesty.
2: It is damaging, obviously, and you sometimes wonder how much more an elderly man can take. You know, he's had the Andrew scandal, he's had Harry and Meghan, he's had cancer, and now he's got this. I think it's very hard for the King to take it all.
0: Every Crown Court in England and Wales will have at least one courtroom dedicated to handling rape and sexual offence cases. Under the plans, victims will be guaranteed a private entrance and waiting room to shield them from the defendant. And FIFA president Gianni Infantino says he's open to talks over reform at football's governing body. He's faced calls to step down after launching a failed plan to sell stakes in the World Cup. That's the latest. I'm Daisy
3: Steele.
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0: Thank you, and a good night and peace. 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
1: This is Shmoo FM.

0: vocal critic of him in the past. But Conservative leader Kemi Badenoch says Mr Burnham has some catching up to do on foreign policy.
1: I wish Andy Burnham all the best with his first meeting with Donald Trump. The US is our most important security ally. We do need to have a relationship with the US, and I hope he's moved on from when he was mayor of Manchester and was saying that he wouldn't have Donald Trump visit there.
0: Meanwhile, the Prime Minister has confirmed the UK will provide military support to Saudi Arabia in its fight against Iran-backed Houthi rebels. Three of America's biggest news organisations are suing the Trump administration after being banned from the White House. CNN, MS Now and Politico say the decision to revoke their journalists' access violates their First Amendment rights. Donald Trump has accused the outlets of spreading fake news, but Vice President J.D. Vance denies the move was an attack on press freedom.
2: We're not going to give you special access to the White House if you engage in what is effectively propaganda. They can still report on the Trump White House. They can still get the public reports. They can still, of course, talk to people in the administration and outside the administration. What the president has said is we're not going to give you special access.
0: Martha's rule is being extended to cover A&E departments in England. The law, which was brought in after the death of 13-year-old Martha Mills from sepsis, gives families the right to request an urgent review of care. Princess Diana's brother's new book, Swan Song, is out today. Earl Spencer claims the king reacted to his ex-wife's sudden death by saying we'll forget her soon enough. A palace spokesperson responded, saying grief can cloud reason. FIFA president Gianni Infantino says he'll propose an independent external review into world football's governing body. He's faced calls to step down following his failed plan to sell stakes in the world.
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From the Sky News Centre at 4, Donald Trump and Andy Burnham are going to have their first face-to-face meeting at the UN General Assembly in New York later. Ukraine and the escalating conflict in the Middle East are expected to be top of the agenda. When Mr. Burnham was mayor of Greater Manchester, he claimed

0: This violates their First Amendment rights. A new book about Diana, Princess of Wales, written by her brother Earl Spencer, has been released today, with Piers Morgan threatening legal action over claims made about him. Swan Song includes allegations about the royal family and the media in the years before and after her death. Hannah Furness is the Daily Telegraph's royal editor.
1: What he has said about this book is that he wants it to be his version of Diana. So he believes that there have been untruths over the years. He's uncomfortable with some of other people's narratives. And ahead of the 30th anniversary of her death, he wants to tell his own. He described it as that it was going to be an openly a positive book.
0: The NHS is expanding Martha's Rule to all hospital emergency departments in England to help patients and families challenge staff and seek second opinions about their care if they want. It's named after Martha Mills, who died aged 13 after developing sepsis. And FIFA president Gianni Infantino says he's open to talks over reform at football's governing body. He's faced
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0: From the Sky News Centre at 5, Andy Burnham will meet Donald Trump for the first time in New York later as world leaders gather for the UN General Assembly. Ukraine and the escalating conflict in the Middle East are expected to dominate their talks. The Prime Minister's promised a pragmatic relationship with the US President despite being a vocal critic of him in the past. But Conservative leader Kemi Badenoch says Mr Burnham has some catching up to do on foreign policy.
1: I wish Andy Burnham all the best with his first meeting with Donald Trump. The US is our most important security ally. We do need to have a relationship with the US. And I hope he's moved on from when he was mayor of Manchester and was saying that he wouldn't have Donald Trump visit there.
0: Meanwhile, the Prime Minister has confirmed the UK will provide military support to Saudi Arabia in its fight against Iran-backed Houthi rebels. Three of America's biggest news organisations are suing the Trump administration after being banned.

0: voice can be heard where it needs to be heard is really important for us.
1: A new book about Diana, Princess of Wales, written by her brother Earl Spencer, has been released today, with Piers Morgan threatening legal action over claims made about him. Swan Song includes allegations about the royal family and the media in the years before and after her death.
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0: Burnham are having their first face-to-face meeting at the UN General Assembly in New York later. Ukraine and the Middle East are expected to be on the agenda. When Mr. Burnham was mayor of Greater Manchester, he claimed the US president wouldn't be welcome there. But former advisor to the PM, Kevin McKeever, thinks the omens are good.
1: If you look at the history of who Trump gets on well with, first of all, Trump does very well and gets on with people in the room who are popular. And Andy's popular, right? But he also, the better or for worse, gets on well with down-to-earth men and people who are a bit blokey.
0: Meanwhile, the UK has agreed to give military support to Saudi Arabia in its struggle against Houthi rebels in Yemen. Andy Burnham says British planes will provide defensive air-to-air refueling for Saudi jets. Princess Diana's brother's new book, Swan Song, is out today. Earl Spencer claims the king reacted to his ex-wife's sudden death by saying, "We'll forget her soon enough." A palace spokesperson responded, saying grief can cloud reason. Royal commentator Jenny Bond says this is all likely to be taking its toll on His Majesty.
2: It is damaging, obviously, and you sometimes wonder how much more an elderly man can take. You know, he's had the Andrew scandal, he's had Harry and Meghan, he's had cancer, and now he's got this. I think it's very hard for the king to take it all.
0: Crashes involving young drivers have killed or seriously injured more than 23,000 people in the past 5 years. Police say around a fifth of serious accidents involved 17 to 24-year-olds. The NHS is expanding Martha's Rule to all hospital emergency departments in England. It's to help patients and families challenge staff. It's named after Martha Mills, who died at the age of 13.

What?

0: Station House Media Unit. Shmoo FM. 7 at 7. Andy Burnham will meet Donald Trump for the first time later as world leaders gather for the UN General Assembly. The Prime Minister says he'll seek common ground and told reporters the two men have already found a connection during phone conversations. Our correspondent Mark Stones in New York.
1: They've spoken twice on the phone. Insiders have told me both those phone calls went well. The vibes were good, I'm told. I think officials are pretty confident that anger-filled Trump will like Burnham. Let's see.
0: The UK will provide Saudi Arabia with military support. Andy Burnham's announced British air-to-air refueling aircraft will be sent to help Saudi jets against Iran-backed rebels in Yemen. After days of headlines about it, a book by the brother of Princess Diana has gone on sale this morning. Buckingham Palace says grief can colour memory after Earl Spencer claimed the king was giddily elated at her death. A union's claiming that patients are being left to suffer because there's a severe shortage of nurses in England. The Royal College of Nursing report suggests nurse numbers haven't grown in line with increases in the doctor workforce. Patricia Marquise from the union says a member reported a night shift where there was only one nurse for 15 patients.
2: Patients were not getting enough fluids, were not getting medication, and were not getting pain relief. And that just isn't good enough at night. Imagine being there in pain, not able to sleep and not able to get the help that you need.
0: The Department of Health says its 10-year workforce plan will ensure the NHS has the staff it needs. A new right to bereavement leave for workers will include those who've suffered a miscarriage. The new rules will come in from next April. And FIFA President Gianni Infantino says he'll propose an independent external review into world football's governing body. He's facing calls to step down following his failed plan to sell stakes in the World Cup. That's the latest. I'm Laura Safe.
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0: 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From the Sky News Centre at 8, Andy Burnham's preparing for his first face-to-face meeting with the US President. They'll meet at the UN General Assembly in New York. UK officials will hope Mr. Burnham's previous comments won't be a sore point. Meanwhile, the Prime Minister's agreed to give defensive air support to Saudi Arabia in its battle with Iran-backed Houthi rebels. Andy Burnham says he's agreed to a request to help Saudi jets defend energy infrastructure. Defence Minister Luke Pollard says the country's a good friend to the UK, especially when it comes to national security.
1: Saudi Arabia has been supportive of the wider efforts that have helped protect our economic security in keeping oil and gas and energy flowing from the region. So that's the reasons why collectively this request that we received to undertake defensive actions is one that we've approved.
0: Martha's rule is being extended to cover A&E departments in England. The law, which was brought in after the death of 13-year-old Martha Mills from sepsis, gives families the right to request an urgent review of care. A union's warning sick patients are being put at risk by a severe nursing shortage in England. The RCN says its members have reported people falling from beds because there aren't enough staff. A report's warning that violence has become an expected part of life in the youth custody system. Prison inspectors have found almost 40% of children in custody have felt unsafe. Chief Inspector Charlie Taylor is concerned by the findings.
2: Sadly, because of the state of lock-up in prisons, because of the low quality of education, actually, we're almost preparing these kids for not a life on the outside, we're preparing these kids for a life on the inside, a life inside prison.
0: The Ministry of Justice says it is developing a plan which will make children safer. And people watching the World Cup on TV were exposed to junk food, booze and gambling brands every 7 seconds. A University of Bristol report found children will have been bombarded
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0: From the Sky News Centre at 9, he once claimed he'd refused to meet the US president, but Andy Burnham will sit down with Donald Trump for the first time later. The Prime Minister's in New York ahead of the UN General Assembly. He says he'll seek common ground. Defence Minister Luke Pollard says the Middle East conflict's a key concern.
1: The Prime Minister has spoken to Donald Trump a number of times since taking office. So this is his first in-person meeting, but it's not his first conversation. Issues around defence and national security are high up their agenda.
0: Meanwhile, Mr. Pollard says the UK is providing military support to Saudi Arabia because in dangerous times, good friends stand together. The PM's agreed to help Saudi's defence in its battle with Iran-backed Houthi rebels. Patients can challenge NHS staff over care when Martha's rule is expanded to all hospital emergency departments in England. It's named after Martha Mills, who died after developing sepsis at the age of 13. A union's claiming that patients are suffering because there's such a severe shortage of nurses in England. The Royal College of Nursing report suggests nurse numbers haven't grown in line with increases in the doctor workforce. Patricia Marquise from the union says a member reported a night shift where there was only one nurse for 15 patients.
2: Patients were not getting enough fluids, were not getting medication, and were not getting pain relief. And that just isn't good enough at night. Imagine being there in pain, not able to sleep and not able to get the help that you need.
0: The Department of Health says its workforce plan will ensure the NHS has the staff it needs. Sir Ed Davies expected to liken the threat of AI to nuclear weapons later. He's due to call for a pause in its development when he makes his leader speech at the Lib Dem conference. And a book by Princess Diana's brothers gone on sale this morning. Buckingham Palace says grief can colour memory after Earl
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0: Spencer...
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1: Now this here's a story about the Rock Island Line. Now Rock Island Line, she runs down into New Orleans. And just outside of New Orleans, there's a big toll gate. And all the trains, they go through the toll gate while they gotta pay the man some money. But of course, if you got certain things on board, you're okay, you don't have to pay the man nothing. And just now, we see a train, she coming down the line. And when she come up near the toll gate, the driver, he

And the man say, well, you all right, boy, just get on through. You don't have to pay me nothing. And the train go through. And when you go through the toll gate, the train got up a little bit of steam and a little bit of speed. And when it drives

0: from the Sky News Centre at 10. The Prime Minister says he's going to seek out common ground when he sits down with the US President later. Andy Burnham's hoping his previous comments that Donald Trump wouldn't be welcome in Manchester will be forgiven and forgotten when they meet at the UN General Assembly in New York. Meanwhile, the Prime Minister's agreed to let British military aircraft refuel Saudi jets so they can defend things like oil fields from Houthi attacks in Yemen. So after the Iran-backed militia seized control of an area close to a vital Red Sea shipping lane used as an alternative route for oil exports. Security analyst Michael Clark says the UK is one of the few countries that can help Saudi planes.
1: If the Typhoons are being used in a sort of an air defence role, that's purely defensive, and Britain is required, if you like. Our refuelling aircraft are the only ones the Typhoons can use. Makes perfect sense.
0: Government borrowing hit its second highest August on record last month. It rose to £18.3 billion, which was £3.5 billion more than forecasters were expecting. More than 23,000 people have been killed or seriously injured in crashes involving young drivers over the past 5 years. Police say 17 to 24-year-olds are disproportionately involved in serious and fatal collisions. A report's warning that violence has become an expected part of life in the youth custody system. Prison inspectors have found almost 40% of children in custody have felt unsafe. Chief Inspector Charlie Taylor is concerned by the findings.
2: Sadly, because of the state of lock-up in prisons, because of the low quality of education, actually, we're almost preparing these kids for not a life on the outside, we're preparing these kids for a life on the inside, a life inside prison.
0: The Ministry of Justice says it's developing a plan which will make children safer. And conservationists have launched a campaign to draw up an official list of endangered moths in Britain. The charity Butterfly Conservation

Hello, welcome to Scottish Connections. I've had a wee break and I'm back completely refreshed after my day trip to Stonehaven. So on with the show. Early next month, the Wayward Festival is back for a seventh year. From the 3rd of October to the 11th, there's a fabulous menu of events, a mix of spoken word, drama, music and more. Today, I'm shining a spotlight on the musical input to the festival, and maybe encouraging you to sign up for a session or two. Most of the events are either free, pay what you can afford, or simply good value, so please don't be put off imagining there are crazy ticket prices. And later in the month is the Aberdeen Sound Festival, from the 22nd of October onwards. We'll dip our toes in there too towards the end of the programme. Starting the show was Emma Akemhensi, a Nigerian Scot living in Aberdeen since 2006, with her single Ellie. Emma's stage name is IT, that's capital A-I-I, capital T-E-E. When she was younger, Emily Sandy was a great inspiration, as were Beyoncé and Rihanna. During the pandemic, she wrote and recorded an album from her bedroom and found, to her surprise, that she'd been nominated for the 2021 Scottish Album of the Year Award. All this while she was studying for a degree in IT. Now, IT, that sounds familiar. I wonder if that's where her stage name comes from. I'm going to ask her on the night, which is Tuesday, 6th of October in St Nicholas Kirk. The programme is called Northeast Voices, a mix of spoken word performers, singers and instrumentalists. Ticket prices range from £3 to £10. To give you an idea of how varied that evening's lineup is going to be, here's harpist Rachel Groves, who just a few weeks ago won the Scottish Traditional Musician of the Year Award. This is her reworking of a jig composed by Irish guitarist Davis Koski. It's called Mystery Inch.

That was Rachel Groves, born in Banchory, now living in Glasgow. As a harpist, although her work is rooted in traditional Scottish music, as you heard there, it draws on jazz and classical influences, and she's quickly developing a reputation as an innovative practitioner and composer of great talent. I think her instrument will sound magnificent in St Nicholas Kirk. On the 9th of October in the Cowdery Hall, that's a Friday, Ashley Duncan tells an extraordinary story about 16th century secret lesbian love poetry, described in her historical biography With My Own Hand, The Secret Life of Mary Maitland. Joining her will be singer and composer Josie Duncan, who will perform new songs inspired by Maitland's life. Josie's from Lewis, a highly accomplished singer in Gaelic, Scots and English, and accompanies herself on guitar and clarsach. What she'll be singing on the night will be a surprise, but here is a track called The Wee Hours, that magical time between midnight and 4 a.m. It's a track she wrote for the short film Faithful, about the mythical Cú Chí in Gaelic, a Scottish Grim Reaper fairy dog said to escort souls to the other world.

Josie Duncan there, reflecting on the wee hours. The home of Wayward Festival is Aberdeen University's World Centre for Creative Writing, but it's organised by committees of young people, aged 17 to 26, who receive training and mentoring to programme and manage the events. Although, as the name implies, it's mainly a festival about words, originally focusing on the spoken word, poetry, drama, writing workshops and so on, over the years it's broadened out to encompass live music, theatre and the visual arts, especially collaborative events that add other artistic elements to word-based events. This year, the young team, directed by Shane Strachan, have put together a very varied programme of over 30 free or low-cost events. It's backed financially by Creative Scotland and the University's Development Trust. It's really great to see the opportunity it gives to young people both to curate and manage such events while showcasing young performers. Here's a preview of another one of those. Saxophonist Matthew Kilner, who's playing on Sunday the 10th in the Cowdery Hall in a jazz poetry event where his saxophone will be responding to the performance of three of Scotland's brightest poets and performers, Hannah Lavery, Colin Bramwell and Aditya Narayan. And he'll be assisted by pianist Neil Burse and drummer Greg Irons. Matthew's an Aberdonian who won the prestigious Oxton Performance Prize while a student at Aberdeen Uni, and who also reached the final of the 2023 BBC Radio Scotland Young Jazz Musician of the Year competition. Since then, he's recorded two very well-received albums, and here, from his 2025 album The Space Between, is The Lighthouse. And it's not just any old lighthouse, but in fact inspired by Girdleness Lighthouse, which for Matthew is a place of sanctuary. If you've tuned into the show before, you'll know that I like to identify a reflective track, one where I encourage you to pause what you're doing, if you can, sit down, relax, just listen, stop texting, and follow any trains of thought that the music stimulates. I'm making this the reflective track of the week. Here's Matthew Kilner with Lighthouse. That's his sanctuary. His music might help you imagine yours.

Matthew Kilner there, who will be mixing it with a trio of poets on Sunday the 10th of October at the Cowdery Hall. On the bill a week before that, on the 3rd, the first full day of the festival, is a free singing workshop led by Hannah Rarity and Heather Cartwright. They are both very talented and experienced songsmiths. It's a great opportunity for young aspiring singers to get some coaching. Hannah's from West Lothian and originally studied film and television at Glasgow Uni, but later switched to the Royal Conservatoire to study Scottish music. She's been very open about some of the mental health struggles that she's had since childhood, but often frequently shares the story of how joining NICOS, National Youth Choir of Scotland, when only 8, helped shape her life. Noting that the regular routine and physical act of group singing served as a vital anchor that helped her navigate severe teenage anxiety. I imagine it's memories of that difficult period that prompt her to help up-and-coming singers with tuition, but probably also with wise words about the difficulties of the creative process. Here she is with one of her own compositions, Wander Through This Land.

Hannah, rarity there with Wander Through This Land. As well as that singing workshop on the afternoon of the 10th, Hannah and Heather Cartwright will also be performing together in the evening at the King's Pavilion in Old Aberdeen at 7. Opening the night will be performances from talented young musicians from the Aberdeen charity Scottish Culture and Traditions. Tickets are pay what you can, up to £10. If you don't want a singing lesson earlier in the day, here's a chance to just listen and enjoy. Oh, and I'm not ignoring Heather Cartwright. There's something coming up from her shortly. Now, back to Tuesday the 6th, the North East Voices Concert in St Nicholas Kirk. Another talent emerges from rural Aberdeenshire, in this case Inch, where Cameron Stewart Grant built himself a studio where he wrote, produced, mixed and designed the artwork for his first single, Dilate. There's a definite theme developing here, what with IT's recording a shortlisted album in our bedroom. In Cameron's case, his single kick-started a personal tour around Scotland. Who needs promoters? Where he played venues ranging from a barber shop in Glenelg to an underground bar in Lewis. He's since played the iconic Hug and Pint pub in Glasgow. Now he's back at Wayward for the second time after getting a great reception last year. Here's a track from Cameron's three-track EP, The First Songs. This one's called Dash. Does it sound as though it comes from a shed in Inch?

Dash from Cameron Stewart, who joins IT and Rachel Groves at the Northeast Voices Concert, which also features spoken word contributions from Tish, that's T-I-S-H-E, and Deborah Leslie, and Makaton Cabaret with Will Cozens, returning from last year's festival. This is Shmoo FM 99.8 and online at shmoo.org.uk. You're listening to Scottish Connections, the show where all the music has something Scottish about it, even when it doesn't always sound like it. This week I'm previewing the Wayward Festival that's coming up soon, or at least those events that involve music. Many don't, and to see the full programme, just head to waywardfestival.com/programme. Remember, that's wayward with an O, not wayward meaning out of control. That might describe this show, but definitely doesn't describe the Wayward Festival. It's time to hear something from Heather Cartwright, who's sharing that singing workshop with Hannah Rarity, and then a concert on the 10th of October. Hannah's Cumbrian-born, but lives in Glasgow. Her self-penned songs are inspired by poetry and old stories, but here she's imagining the solitude of the Mars rover, the robotic craft that was sent to Mars to roam the surface collecting data. It was estimated to have enough power to survive for 90 Martian days and to travel a mere 1,000 yards, but in the end lasted an incredible 15 years and travelled 28 miles, while, in Heather's tale, imagining in its loneliness that it had a friendship with astronaut Neil Armstrong and thinking of all the things they might do together. Utter fantasy, of course, but I find it strangely moving at the same time. The song could have been called The Loneliness of the Long Distance Rover, but here it is, simply Mars Rover.

Heather Cartwright with Mars Rover, with Glaswegian saxophonist Norman Wilmore adding a particularly poignant contribution, I thought. Now, on the face of it, the Sound Festival should be a great source of preview material for a show like this. There's a huge variety of events running through October and beyond, and not confined to Aberdeen. There are concerts and recitals, workshops, sound walks, family events, happenings in unconventional settings, and more. Sound doesn't necessarily mean music, and experimental and auditory experience events challenge our perceptions and our vocabulary of what we mean by noise, sound, and music. Many of the participants are not recording artists, so don't have an archive we can dig into, but a few do, and we've time to preview a couple of events. Red Note Ensemble is committed to creating, developing and performing new music that contributes directly to the growth and development of a diverse, dynamic, innovative and inclusive Scottish culture. I'm quoting there. They work closely with new composers and communities, run workshops and participate in small events and unlikely venues. This is called Love Song.

Red Note Ensemble with Love Song. Their lineup is very flexible, but typically includes a variable mix of woodwind, strings, and percussion. We'll see exactly on the night what their lineup is. There are actually several events involving the ensemble during the festival at the Art Gallery, King's Pavilion, and more. The full program can be found at sound-scotland.co.uk or just type Sound Festival Scotland 2026 into a search engine. Like Wayward, events are free or modestly priced with opportunities to donate what you can afford. Well worth browsing the programme. One thing that caught my eye is a Community Day concert in the Cowdery Hall where musicians from across the local community will perform Metallization of a Dream by Glasgow-based composer Duncan MacLeod. It's loosely based on the surrealist-inspired collages of Scottish artist and sculptor Eduardo Paoluzzi. Like Red Note performances, Duncan's compositional work is frequently community-inspired and integrated. He often works with other art forms and disciplines, combining music composition and sound art with an emphasis on experimentation and collaboration. This work will be shaped by everyone taking part and inspired by Aberdeen's landscape. Here is an excerpt from an earlier iteration of it, but each location's version will be unique. It's a very slow beginning, so don't worry, your speaker isn't broken.

0: would it like it if I told him? If I told him, would it like it? Would it like it if I told him? Would it like it? Would Napoleon? Would Napoleon? Would it like it? If Napoleon, if I told him, if I told him, if Napoleon, would it like it if I told him? If I told him, if Napoleon, would it like it? If Napoleon, if Napoleon, if I told him, if I told him, if Napoleon, if Napoleon, if I told him. If I told him, would he like it? Would he like it if I told him? If I told him, would he like it? Would he like it if I told him? Would he like it? Would Napoleon? Would Napoleon? Would he like it? If Napoleon, if I told him, if I told him, if Napoleon, would he like it if I told him? If I told him, if Napoleon, would he like it? If Napoleon, if Napoleon, if I told him, if I told him, if Napoleon. If I told him, if I told him, would he like it? Would he like it if I told him? If I told him, would he like it? Would he like it if I told him? Would he like it? Would Napoleon? Would Napoleon? Would he like it? If Napoleon, if I told him, if I told him, if Napoleon, would he like it if I told him? If I told him, if Napoleon, would he like it? If Napoleon.
1: That was a fragment of Duncan MacLeod's Metallization of a Dream, played there by the Galvanize Ensemble. That's just about it for this week. I hope you'll explore the Wayward and Sounds Festival's programmes. Let me also give a plug to my fellow presenter Rihanna's show Culture Club on Fridays from 3 o'clock to 4. I'm sure she'll be talking about some of the many other events coming up at these festivals, and what else is worth catching in town in the coming weeks. And if you've enjoyed this show, I look forward to you joining me again. If you'd like to suggest music with a Scottish connection, however obscure, please do get in touch by pinging an email to studio@shmoo.org.uk mentioning Ian's Scottish connections. To play us out, here's IT again. This is the track she released at the very start of her breakout journey in early 2020. The single helped set the foundation for her distinctive soulful sound and thoughtful lyrics, which eventually led to critical acclaim across the Scottish music scene. Titled Raise a Glass, it seems a nice way to say goodbye. Goodbye.

0: In Sky News Centre at 11, he once claimed he'd refused to meet the US president, but Andy Burnham will sit down with Donald Trump for the first time later. The Prime Minister's in New York ahead of the UN General Assembly. He says he'll seek common ground. Defence Minister Luke Pollard says the Middle East conflict's a key concern for the government.
1: The Prime Minister has spoken to Donald Trump a number of times since taking office. So this is his first in-person meeting, but it's not his first conversation. Issues around defence and national security are high up their agenda.
0: The Defence Minister also says it's important good friends stand together after the UK agreed to provide military support to Saudi Arabia. Britain will help Saudi jets defend energy infrastructure in its battle with Iran-backed Houthi rebels. The latest government borrowing figures appear to underline the challenges facing the Chancellor ahead of next month's budget. Data shows the second highest August borrowing on record. A union's warning a severe nursing shortage in England is putting sick patients at serious risk. The RCN says its members have reported people lying in pain without medication because there aren't enough medical staff. A book that's triggered a rare palace rebuttal has hit shelves this morning. Swan Song by Princess Diana's brother has been serialised in the Daily Mail. In it, he claims the then Prince Charles sounded elated in a phone call after her death. Buckingham Palace says grief can cloud judgment. Our royal correspondent Laura Bundock is at a bookshop in central London where piles of copies are stacked up.
2: It is no surprise that a book like this has provoked a big reaction today. It is, of course, just one person's memory of her story. It is strongly contested by the King, but it is guaranteed to sell copies of the book.
0: The key to Sir Paul McCartney's childhood home is going under the hammer. He lived at 24th Lynn Road in Liverpool from 1955 until late 1963, before he became famous with the Beatles. That's the latest. I'm Laura Safe.
3: 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I'm listening.
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6: Do you know, I looked at the screen and I thought there's something missing there. There may be trouble ahead. I'll tell you what the problem is. The building is just rammed with people. There's no hiding anywhere. I don't know. I don't know if I can go on. No, it's a bit like performing in a zoo. Morning, it's Parker here.
4: Parker's back lunch. Parker.

0: Well, that's a bit different. That's the Cambodian Space Project and Lady Cows. Oh, you know, I'm tempted to say something, but everything in, you know, in the filing system, no, would get me into no small degree of trouble. Before that was Sanford Townsend and Smoke from a Distant Fire. Hello, it's Parker. It's Parker's Packed Lunch. What a day I've had so far. What can I tell you? Today, by the way, is the last day of summer. Yeah, so tomorrow all the leaves will start falling off the trees. A few more days would be nice. What can I say? Officially autumn kicks in around about 1 o'clock tomorrow morning. I turn 65 around about 2 o'clock tomorrow morning. I will be fast asleep. What's that? No, I didn't. Demanding things as I'm trying to get on with the radio show here. Anyway, how are you? Well, I know. Yeah, it was a bit like an assault course coming in today. The number of drivers that did not see me on my bike. I mean, it's pink, for goodness sake. And it's not like I'm, you know, quietly understated in the dress, in the dressing department. Anyway, you can ease my pain in the easiest possible way by helping me with the music choice this morning or this afternoon, either way. You can give me a call if there's a song you want to hear. Give me a call, 01224483413. Or maybe email, because that's working. I know. Wonders will never cease. The email address, studio, studio, at shmoo.org.uk. Or you can WhatsApp 07759 989 983. Do it now whilst it's on your mind. Coming up after Katie Tunstall, I shall be chatting with Jane from here to talk about the 10th anniversary of the Donside Community Hydro. 10 years. Really? Seems like it was only yesterday.
1: 2, 3...

0: making me.
1: That's Katie Tunstall on Shmoo FM and Black Horse and the Cherry Tree. Hello, it's Parker's Packed Lunch. I'm joined in the studio by Jane and Clive. My memory is working. From the Donside Village Hydro. Welcome to Shmoo. Welcome back to Shmoo.
2: Hello.
3: Hello, thank you.
1: Now, the hydro is that interesting-looking contraption on the side of the River Don.
2: Yes, it's just down from the Diamond Bridge.
1: Okay. So, 10 years, really?
2: Absolutely. Yesterday, 21st of September, was on 21st of September 2016, we started producing green, renewable energy.
1: Fantastic. So how did the whole thing come about? Number one, how long did it take from someone coming up with the, why don't we put something like this there, to it actually happening? How long did that take?
2: Well, actually, that took quite a few years, Alan. I mean, initially the idea was proposed by someone called Sandy Murray, who was the I think he was the director of Tenants First. He came up with the idea of putting turbines in that spot in the river. But unfortunately, that never came to be. And it was definitely one of the things that attracted me to Donside Village.
1: Yeah.
2: So in 2014, one of our group, somebody called Sinclair Lang, he came up with the idea about how we could do it. He came to our community group. We had a very active community association. He did a PowerPoint presentation, and he explained how the community could build a hydro. And once I'd picked myself off the floor, because it was a £1.2 million project.
1: Okay.
2: I knew nothing about hydro. I knew nothing about building. I just knew that I felt inspired, and I stuck my hand up, and that was me involved. And that was in 2014. And then from that moment onwards, we planned, we prepared. There was heaps of legal stuff and all kinds of hoops and lots of things to go through. And then eventually in the summer of 2016, I think it was just around the time that the Diamond Bridge was being, was opened. It was about early June 2016. The builders came in and started digging out the lade, which is like a man-made canal. It's called a lade when it's connected to energy supplies and mills and things. And they dug out the lade, and they also at the same time built the turbine house, which is a critical piece of kit. And Clive will be able to tell you more about that, because he's our technical man. And then we started producing electricity on the 21st of September that year. It took them about 10 weeks to build the scheme, which was absolutely remarkable.
1: Really? That short a time?
2: One of the things that we did as well in the process was, if you dig a deep channel, you get a lot of earth. You've got to put it somewhere. So we actually created a hill, which is just quite a lovely thing to do. And we call it Hydro Hill. And it was initially a great big heap of mud and earth, and now it's a thriving, beautiful nature spot with all kinds of wildlife and creatures, things on it. It's amazing.
1: Is that the bit just along from the hydro as you're heading this way through along the river path? It's that hill there.
2: It's the hill. It's just beyond the hydro, on the right if you're coming from Seton Park to the Diamond Bridge, and it's on the other side of the lade. And it's a wee bridge across to the island, because it is effectively an island now, where the hill is. And that bridge is now open, just in case anybody's listening and was aware that it was closed. We've opened it up again, so it's now...
1: Do you know, I haven't actually been on that island for years. I must take, because I come through past every day. Every day I'm coming up here. It's part of my commute. Clive, as the technical bod in the studio, how does it work?
3: Well, the river at the intake is 2 meters higher than the river at the other side.
1: Okay.
3: When we get several tons of water coming through every second, dropping down 2 meters, and that enormous power turns the Archimedes screw turbine, and which is connected to a gearbox, which speeds it up to a suitable speed for the generator, and that produces the electricity, and it produces up to 100 kilowatts.
1: So, in terms of the usefulness of that, how many houses, for example, would that power? Do you know?
3: We run about 120 houses.
1: Around about 120 houses a year.
2: Yeah. So the past 10 years, the equivalent of around 1,359 homes have been powered by our hydro scheme. So if you've got a green tariff, if you subscribe to a green tariff for your electricity provider, then that comes from a variety of sources, some of it wind, but some of it will be ours.
1: Oh, okay. And in terms of, I'm assuming this generates some kind of funds.
2: Yes, I mean, if you flip back to when we were building the hydro,
1: yeah.
2: Obviously, I said to you at the start, it cost 1.2 million. How were we going to fund it? Well, basically, it was kind of like a crowdfunder.
1: Yeah.
2: And on the 1st of August 2016, we released a share offer where people could purchase shares. And they could be anything from £100 to, I don't actually think we had an upper limit. I think the biggest share we got was 20,000, but the lowest was 100. We kept it low, Alan, quite deliberately, because we hoped that some local people might just manage to find that £100 and be able to buy a part of the hydro. And it doesn't matter if you've got £100 in it or you've got £10,000 in it, everybody's got an equal voice. So it was a way of trying to include the community. So on the 1st of August, we launched this offer.
1: Yeah.
2: On the 21st of August, we had to raise £500,000. And on the 21st of August, we had to turn people away. It was so popular. It was absolutely incredible.
1: That is amazing, because I know there's talk of other communities around the area actually putting in a similar installation, just because it's there, it's available, and you know, if it's clean energy as much as anything else.
2: Absolutely. Can I just say something a little bit more about the finances?
1: Yeah, surely.
2: I just think it's a really important part of it. So the share offer was finished, and we used that money to pay the builders who'd been building for weeks without getting paid. We paid back a loan that we'd taken out from Cares Scotland, who were a Scottish government organisation who were absolutely fantastic in giving us quite a big loan, which helped us get going. Mm-hmm. But it had interest attached to it. So obviously, once we raised this money, that was one of the first things we wanted to get rid of. But everybody who bought a share was taking a risk, because the scheme wasn't up and running.
1: Yeah.
2: Once the scheme started on the 21st of September, we then released a bond offer, which gives people a guaranteed return on their money. So everybody who bought bonds gets back 4% on their investment every single year. That's, without question, that happens. And again, we couldn't have done it without the bondholders. You know, both those sets of groups of people were very important to us actually managing to build it. But the bondholders get a guaranteed return. The shareholders only get money back annually if there has been a profit. And Clive can say a wee bit more about that in a moment. But, you know, we've had some difficult years. It's been very dry. We're dependent on the rain. If there's no rain, the screw's not going round. But a part of the financial model we've got means that a proportion of the profits goes to a community fund. And that community fund has been building up over the years, the last 10 years. We have spent some of it, but what we're doing is we are developing the land around the hydro. So we're improving paths, we're improving walkways, we're putting in picnic benches, but we're doing things that came out of a public consultation that we held. Because another kind of aside is that Donside Village community, at the same time as the hydro was being built, applied to the Scottish Land Fund, and we were given we were successful, and so the land around the hydro belongs to Donside Village community, and it's our responsibility to manage it. So what we're trying to do is improve the amenities for the local people and visitors to the area to have a really good experience.
1: So watch that space, I guess.
2: Yes,
1: is
2: absolutely. We're just at the point where we're about to really start, you know, going for that, and you know, maybe putting in steps and just improving accessibility for all as well, because there are areas where we're aware that, you know, if you're a wheelchair user or you've got a pushchair, you wouldn't be able to go there. So we're trying to make the whole place as accessible as possible.
1: And I know there are times when you run tours of the hydro. Have you got any of those planned in the not too distant future?
3: Well, we've got one planned for
2: early October.
3: Early October, yes. But as part of CWNE, what's that? Climate Week Northeast.
2: Sorry, Climate Week Northeast. You're quite right, Clive. Thank you for reminding me. No, Climate Week Northeast is actually this Saturday, the 26th.
1: Okay.
2: And we are doing tours for the public between 10 o'clock and 1 o'clock. Well, remember. but what I was thinking you were going to say was, I'm actually really delighted because we love it when this happens, but we're going to be delivering a tour for pupils from St. Macar Academy.
1: Okay.
2: It's a group who are undertaking a course called Girls in Energy, and this has become a bit of an annual event. It's run by NESCOL in conjunction with Shell.
3: Yeah.
2: And they come and they have a look, and it's to encourage girls to participate in careers in energy, and it's really, really wonderful. And they all wear red boiler suits. They have a great time. They ask brilliant questions, and Clive and I will be doing that early October, and we're absolutely delighted that it's a local school. We have done St. Margaret Academy before, and we've given tours to Riverbank School as well, and Woodside. So we love it when it's local, because the hydro belongs to these groups of people, you know. It's the kids' playground.
1: Well, indeed, it's a true community project from the get-go. I've just noticed the time, we're running short. Next time you've got something coming up, do get back in touch, and you're more than welcome here any time. Do you know the date on when people can visit?
2: Well, the next, as Clive says, the next open visit.
1: Yep.
3: This Saturday. Yep.
1: This Saturday.
2: 26th.
1: From 10 till 1.
2: 10 till 1.
1: And no need to book?
2: Nope. Just turn up, wait at the gate. We'd ask people to wait at the gate. And then when there's a group of about six people, there's a few of us directors will be there. And we will take, when it's a group of about six, we'll just start a mini tour for that group. I should say, I'm sorry, I missed something really important, Alan, and that is, we are directors.
1: Yeah.
2: I'm the chairperson, Clive is the secretary, but we're volunteers. It sounds very grand. We do this because we believe in it. Everybody that is involved with the hydro volunteers and does so because they believe in what's been done there. Every tree that was planted on the island, every shrub, all done by volunteers for 10 years.
1: Oh, so nobody's got paid at all for
2: nobody's
1: this?
2: Nobody's got paid.
1: And all the money's going back into the community.
2: And I just want to say one last thing. I know you want me to finish up, but I think it's really important. We've just been given the area around the hydro has just been designated a local nature conservation site by Aberdeen City Council.
1: Oh.
2: Alongside the Seton Park wetland and a few other local areas.
1: Yeah.
2: And this means it's been formally recognised as an important place for local wildlife and nature. And it's a major milestone, and it reflects the years of planting and care and conservation that have been done by the volunteers.
1: Well, indeed. I mean, one of the joys of life is just sitting in that area and watching everything that's going on. You know, it's an absolute delight, and it's been an absolute delight. Thank you for coming in, and happy 10th birthday.
2: Thank you.
1: Thank you. And here's to... Well... Actually, one last question. How long is the hydro expected to last? Do you know this?
3: Well, the business plan was for a 20-year life, but we hope it will last a lot longer than that.
1: Excellent. Once again, thank you, and have fun on Saturday.
2: Thank you. We're looking forward to seeing lots of people.
0: Американская фирма Transceptor Technology приступила к производству компьютеров «Персональный спутник».

0: That's Snap on Schmoo FM. It nearly worked. We got the power. Hello, it's Parker. It's Parker's Packed Lunch. Right, I think I'm ready. Not too sure about this, but here we go.
1: Parker's Packed Lunch. Radio with style.
0: Okay, let's try this again.
1: Parker's Packed Lunch. 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
0: I should give up now whilst I'm behind, I think. I knew I should have stayed in bed this morning. Right, it is that time. Yes, it is time for radio's most comprehensive weather service anywhere in the known universe and quite possibly beyond. Brought to you... What? Well, we can't measure beyond what we know. But, well, what you know, you could write on the back of a stamp with a paintbrush. Brought to you by Schmoo FM's chief meteorologist, me. There is no need to look at the radio like that. So comprehensive, it comes in four parts. Count them. We have the Grampian weather forecast, all the weather that's going on locally until Saturday the 26th of September. And then we go nationwide. Yep, the UK long-range weather forecast in two parts. We start with the medium long-range weather forecast from Saturday the 26th of September until Monday the 4th of October. I won't be here. I'll be way up north. And then we have the long-range weather forecast from Tuesday the 6th of October until Tuesday the 20th of October. My word, hasn't it gone quick? I mean, we're almost into November. Soon be Halloween. And then, exclusive to not only Schmoo FM, but also Parker's Packed Lunch. Everything you need to know about the weather in the next 4 weeks in one handy-dandy package. Take notes. I am, of course, talking about the world-exclusive, tariff-free, totally informational, completely accurate, 199% guaranteed, free-range, long-range weather forecast summary in one breath, riding a unicycle. I know, it gets easier on Friday. I'm so looking forward to Friday. I'm so looking forward to Friday week. I'll be out of here. Yeah, I know. What can I... I'm going up to Orkney. Nothing fancy. Right, can I get on with this now? Thank you. The Grampian weather forecast. I'm so short on time. I'm tempted to just dump the whole thing and run through. But I'll do... Okay, here we go. The local weather until Saturday. The headline, early brightness. Yeah, well, no, it's nice at the moment. It's lovely. It's so warm outside. Yeah, I know. Becoming cloudy with rain. Turning heavier later. Listen, don't blame me. After a dry and bright start to the morning, cloud and patchy rain will spread across from the west. Well, they can keep it. Turning heavier later. Can we just turn the wind turbines round and blow it back, you know, where it's coming from? Well, apparently we can't do that. Tonight it'll be cloudy throughout the evening with outbreaks of rain. Heavy at times. Rain becomes persistent and heavy overnight. Well, they just have to hammer the point home, don't they? Some blustery winds developing around dawn. Poor Dawn. I mean, what's she done to deserve that? Huh? Minimum temperature overnight, 9 degrees centigrade. Tomorrow, cloudy to start with persistent and occasionally heavy rain. I've lost where I was. Oh, yeah, and some blustery winds at times. That doesn't sound too good at all, does it? This clears through the morning to allow increasing bright spells. And a few showers. Maximum temperature tomorrow, 5 down on today at 14. Ugh. Today's nice, tomorrow not so. The outlook for Thursday to Saturday, dry and bright Thursday morning. With a band of cloud and rain passing southeast in the evening. Friday will become dry with sunny spells. Hallelujah. Bright spells. Hallelujah. And some showers. Oh, damn it, missed it. No, don't want applause. That was supposed to be a boo. I've got to find a better way of doing that. I really have. Do you know, it's not easy being me. No, it isn't. Right, it's time to go quickly nationwide. I'm not sure it's really worth bothering, if I'm honest with you. Because, well, there's lots of could-bes and would-bes and maybe, you know, I think we'll just skip the whole thing because, you'll get the idea of what it's going to be like from, the next bit. Yes, we're jumping over the medium and the long-range weather forecast. Hang on. The medium long and the long, long range weather forecast for the UK. Listen, if you want proper weather, listen to Colin Digby. Although, more about him later. Right, it is... I'm beginning to wonder why I bother at all, actually, to be honest with you. I mean, here I am. It is that time. The early zenith of radio's most comprehensive yada, yada, yada. Yes, everything you need to know about the weather in the next 4 weeks in one handy-dandy package. Do not attempt this at home. No. A few people have tried. It got messy. What can I say? It is time for... the world-exclusive, tariff-free, totally informational, completely accurate, 199% guaranteed, free-range, long-range weather forecast summary in one breath riding a unicycle. And they still want me to get... I know, it's an outrage. Careful! Mind that, this... Ow! This is not only against my dignity, I'm sure this is against my human rights, having to go through this just to do the weather. Really? Who can I talk to? The United Nations? Oh, that's what I was thinking. Right, here we go. Are you ready? Am I ready? Well, there's a question. Ready? Changeable rain, showers, winds, wettest, windiest, wet, windy, unsettled, drier, settled, fog, frost, cooler, changeable, unsettled, wet, windy, winds, settled, fair,

0: That's the Equals on Schmoo FM. Baby, come back. Please. Hello, it's Parker. It's Parker's Packed Lunch. Right, it is time to wheel into the studio Aberdeenshire Trading Standards Supremo, Bob McKinney.
1: We have a friend in need, and we will not rest until he's safe. Parker's Packed Lunch, the Scam Report with Bob McKinney.
0: Hey, Bob, welcome back.
2: Hi, Alan.
0: Cold callers are a menace to anybody, any householder, especially more vulnerable people. Have you got any reports of that kind of activity going on around you?
2: We do, actually, Alan. We had a resident in the Fermarton area who recently contacted us to advise that she had a cold caller at her front door several weeks before. Now, this cold caller claimed to be a gardener and offered to lay a membrane and gravel over the lady's garden to make it a bit more low maintenance. The lady and the cold caller agreed on a price of just over £1,500, and then the lady made a part payment to the cold caller for materials via a direct bank transfer from her bank account to his. Shortly afterwards, the cold caller came back and laid the membrane across the specified area and then covered it with gravel. The resident made another payment to the cold caller's account to settle the price, and the cold caller left, never to be seen again. Well, a couple of weeks later, it became obvious that the cold caller had made a botch of the job when substantial amounts of grass and weeds were seen to appear at the edges and the joints of the membrane. Unfortunately, the resident did not have any contact details for that cold caller to call him back to fix it, so she reported the matter to us instead. And there are some points to note here. The first is that our advice remains the same. Please don't engage with any cold caller who comes to your door. You simply have no idea who they are and what their true intentions are. As always, please remain polite. Thank them for their concern, but say thanks but no thanks, or I already have someone who can do that for me. Never discuss money with a cold caller on your doorstep. If you think your garden needs some work done, be proactive. Speak to friends, family and neighbours to see if they have had similar work done, who did it, and how satisfied they were with the end result. Alternatively, you can try the Aberdeenshire Trusted Trader list for a fully vetted tradesman. Then try to build up a short list of traders, discuss the work with them, seek estimates from each and try to assess each to see who would work best for you. Please, please, don't go looking for suggestions for tradesmen on social media. In this instance, the cold caller did not provide the resident with a written estimate in durable form before the work started, and this should incorporate his business name, address, phone number, company number and VAT number if he paid VAT. Additionally, he started the work straight away without advising the resident of her right to cancel within the first 14 days after the work had been agreed. Similarly, he didn't provide an invoice to the resident after the work was finished, so the resident had no real idea who had actually done the work. The first payment was paid into a personal bank account rather than a business account before the work started. A second payment was paid into the same account once it was finished. And this can sometimes be a sign that the cold caller is trying to avoid tax liabilities when money is paid into a personal account. The points about the lack of written estimate, the notification of the right to cancel, and the first bank payment going into a personal bank account before the work had started should have been red flags that perhaps the resident was not dealing with a bona fide tradesman and should have made her reconsider who she was dealing with. As always, Alan, we would advise any of your listeners, if they think they've been a victim of a cold caller, please contact your local trading standards office for advice.
0: I think it's worth reiterating at this point that if you are approached by anybody who says, oh, there's this could be done or there's that could be done, the thing to say to them is, well, thank you for your advice. I've got it already in hand. And then engage with people from, you know, either the city or the shire's trusted trader lists and do it that way.
2: Yeah, I would say that to me, strikes me as being just the sensible way to do things, you know.
0: If you want to get in touch with Aberdeen City Trading Standards, their phone number is 01224 522 433.
2: To get in touch with Aberdeenshire Trading Standards, contact Consumer Advice Scotland through their website on www.consumeradvice.scot or by calling them on 0808 164 6000.
1: Because of you, the future of this entire universe is in jeopardy. Parker's Packed Lunch.

That's David Bowie on Schmoo FM. You don't hear that one too often. I had to take the naughty word out of it. It's time on Schmoo FM. Talking of time, look at it. Someone's necked the first hour. It's almost time for the new news at midday. We'll go there with Denise Williams on Schmoo FM.

0: 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Parker's Packed Lunch.
1: From the Sky News Centre at midday, Andy Burnham will meet Donald Trump for the first time later as world leaders gather for the UN General Assembly. The Prime Minister says he'll seek common ground, saying they found a connection during phone conversations. The Defence Secretary says it's in the UK's economic interest to let a British military aircraft refuel Saudi jets. Wes Streeting claims helping Saudi Arabia protect targets in Yemen from Houthi rebel attacks will help keep us all safer. The Iran-backed militants have declared a blockade on Saudi shipping in the Mandeb Strait. Our defence and security analyst Michael Clark says it's significant.
2: It's not just fuel, it's fertiliser, petrochemicals, container ships, all going up to the Suez Canal. Bab al-Mandeb is a really important strait, and if the Houthis have complete control of it, so they can decide who can come and who can go, then the world economy will continue to suffer more than it has done so far.
1: More bad news for the Chancellor, as the government borrowed more than expected last month. It jumped to £18.3 billion, dramatically cutting John Healey's headroom ahead of October's budget. The Lib Dem leader will join calls for a pause in the development in AI later. In his speech to his party's conference, Sir Ed Davey will compare the technology's risks to nuclear weapons. Piers Morgan's claimed he'll sue Earl Spencer over what he calls fabricated inaccuracies in his new book about Princess Diana. Buckingham Palace has already issued a rebuttal over allegations about the King in Swansong, which went on sale this morning. Royal commentator Jenny Bond says this is all likely to be taking its toll on His Majesty.
3: It is damaging, obviously, and you sometimes wonder how much more an elderly man can take. You know, he's had the Andrew scandal, he's had Harry and Meghan, he's had cancer, and now he's got this. I think it's very hard for the King to take it all.
1: Henry Pollock signed a new contract extension with Rugby Prem champions Northampton Saints. The deal is worth a reported £400,000 a year. That's the latest. I'm Laura Safe.

That's Hot Chocolate on Schmoo FM. You could have been a lady. I'm saying nothing. Before that, it was the Electric Light Orchestra and Rockaria. And before the news, it was Denise Williams and DeFree. Yeah, that one. Three songs that came from the same year that Ford launched a new small three-door hatchback, the Fiesta. Its first front-wheel drive transverse-engined production model, which was similar in concept to the Vauxhall Chevette and German car maker Volkswagen's new Polo. It would be built in several factories across Europe, including the Dagenham plant in Essex, where 3,000 jobs would be created. Continental sales began later in this year, although it wouldn't go on sale in Britain until January of the following year. I know, shocking. It's also the year that the Licensing Scotland Act of this year received royal assent, paving the way for licensed premises to open an extra hour until 11 p.m. from the 16th of December, and for public houses to open on Sundays for the first time the following year. No, I'm not going to go. No, I can only imagine. It's also the same year that John Curry became Britain's first gold medalist in skating at the Winter Olympics. I remember that. I was 15 at the time. The year.

0: It was 1976. Now, normally at this point, I do a long and, a very complimentary promo for Colin Digby's 70s on a Sunday show. But he bowled in here on Sunday morning when, you know, there's not supposed to be anybody in the building apart from us. He goes, I'm into... Well, he needed a call of nature, which is a pretty poor excuse, if you ask me. And having phoned up on, when was it, Friday, to say that he would be in on Sunday, I tuned in and he weren't there. Honestly, it almost ruined my dinner. What? I was roast tenderloin and pork, thank you for asking. And then he said, well, I'll be here on Monday for cruise control. It sounded pretty much like a non-stop music hour to me. Mind you, his new bouffant hairdo is looking quite nice.
1: Greetings, loved ones.
0: Colin Digby, exclusive to Shmoo FM. Nobody else wants him.

0: Katy Perry on Schmoo FM, California Girls. Hello, it's Parker's Packed Lunch. I've been joined in the studio by Rachel. Rachel, welcome to Schmoo.
1: Hello, thank you very much, Alan.
0: Now, I should explain, it was Seton had a, it was a community gathering a couple of weeks ago, and I stumbled into Rachel and I'm like, come and talk to me on the radio. You do great stuff. You're part of the team responsible for the Mount Holy, what's it, Mount Holy Meadow? No.
1: It's the Mount Holy Food Forest.
0: That's the one. I was just checking you remembered. So how did that come about?
1: When the council was doing their big master plan for the city and George Street realised that they were missing out, they managed to strong-arm the council into doing a master plan for George Street.
0: Oh, right.
1: Unfortunately, there was absolutely no money behind it.
0: No.
1: Funnily enough, all the money went to the beach master plan and the town centre master plan. But Graham Donald from Community Planning was tasked with implementing the master plan in some form or another, but with no finances behind it. So there was a group of us did a worked with C-Fine and Community Planning and did some walk-arounds and realised that one of the big issues raised by residents during the consultation was about the lack of good quality green space. And one of my colleagues stumbled across Mount Holy and said, well, here's the green space.
0: Well, I've often wondered why that wasn't utilised more. Because, it's a fabulous little oasis in the middle of quite a busy part of the city.
1: People don't realise that there's an underpass. So they think that to get on it, you have to cross the road. And you'd be amazed how many people who've lived in Aberdeen forever are absolutely gobsmacked when you tell them there's an underpass.
0: Well, yeah, I mean, because I cycle, I don't have a car, and that's one of the safest ways around the Mount Holy roundabout, if you ask me.
1: Yes, one of my colleagues used to cycle round the roundabout, but was in a traffic accident. Now he cycles through the middle.
0: Yeah, and it's like my route up here. There's two ways I can do it. Either, on roads, no thank you, or through Seton Park. Which are you going to choose?
1: Yes. Yep.
0: Excellent. So the fruit trees, the forest on the Mount Holy, is it a garden?
1: The food forest concept is something that's used in all around the world. It's about growing food plants in a small space and thinking, well, how can I use all the different layers? So you've got the tree canopy layer, you've got the fruit bush layer, you've got climbers, you've got ground cover, you've got roots. In theory, there's seven different layers. So the idea is you fill each of those spaces with edible plants so you can get a lot more in a small space, and you focus on perennials so you don't have to plant your annuals every year.
0: Yeah.
1: And one of my neighbours, Alan Carter, he's a forester by training, and he has had an allotment in Aberdeen for about 30 years that he's grown as a food forest, and he's written a book and has a very well, internationally well respected blog and does seed swaps and all kinds of things. So he's providing some training as to the different sorts of plants we can use, and we're starting very low key.
0: Yeah.
1: So we've planted some fruit trees. The original fruit trees we planted in 2025, and they came from Social Juice, which is a local community enterprise. So it's Social Juice CIC. And they had done their own grafting of heritage apples and pear trees. So we planted some of those on the roundabout, and they seem to be surviving very well. And then Aberdeen City Council, who are supporting our guerrilla gardening project. So this is like an official graffiti wall. And funnily enough, Mount Holy has its own official graffiti wall.
0: Oh, really?
1: In the tunnels, and so there's fantastic artwork.
0: Yeah.
1: So we we quite like that as well, that synergy. But Aberdeen City Council supported our project by donating 9 mature apple trees, which they planted in May this year.
0: I remember seeing something about that.
1: Yeah. That in the hottest summer of the year.
0: Of course.
1: And, of course, there's no water on Mount Hooley, so we were trying to bring in water with a wheelbarrow, which with lots of old pensioners pushing heavy water around. QuickFit very generously helped us by giving us access to water. And the trees seem to have survived so far. So we're hoping that they will be still alive in the spring.
0: And what's the plan with the fruit that grows on there? Is it something people can go and help themselves to? Or?
1: The idea is that this is a completely open, free access. Mm. So people can help themselves. People can adopt a space. So if, for example, you want to grow herbs or edible plants, the idea is that we will create spaces that people or organisations or local groups could adopt. So some of the groups that are working with us, there's Friends of Errol Place, who've recently taken on a community gardening project at Errol Place, where I think there was a whole load of residential buildings that were taken down because of subsidence, and part of that space has been turned into allotments, and part of it is this community gardening. So they're involved. We have some people from Friends of Cruikshank Gardens, Nescol Community, the Nescol College.
0: Yeah.
1: One of their classes is a horticultural class, so they're involved. And the idea is that different groups can adopt an area and space and grow things. We're sort of following the idea that you can't control what happens on there. It's a public space.
0: Yeah.
1: So you're planting in the hopes of things growing, but you're aware that, you know, you might not necessarily directly see the harvest benefit yourself. We're growing fruit bushes and fruit trees, so the idea is there'll be lots to share.
0: Oh, it's a bit late for this season, but I've done the jam making for this year.
1: Yes.
0: What plans are there? Any other? You've mentioned apples, and I'm guessing berries. What other kind of food is in the pipeline to be grown there?
1: I'm from Powys. We have community gardens in Powys, and we have an edible garden, and we had a fantastic year where we grew loads of kale, and the kale flowered, and it was like this kale forest that was just beautiful and stunning. So things like kale, and not growing it as a cotton that's finished.
0: Yeah.
1: So it's about, you know, picking the leaves, but keeping the plant growing. And we want to not just benefit food for humans, we want to benefit biodiversity as well. So we're going to grow wildflowers and wild perennials. So we hope that we'll have a lot more insect life and a lot more life on the roundabout.
0: Well, yeah, because we need the insects. Otherwise, you know, don't get me started on that one. Yeah. And you also do trees as well.
1: Yes, we're running a couple of courses about how to plant and look after trees. This is a sort of separate but related project.
0: Yeah.
1: So the Mount Hooley project is the Mount Hooley Food Forest. And then we have another project with Lucy Edwards from Earth and Worms, which is called the Silver City Trees Project. And we have funding from Future Forest Scotland. And it's the Urban Forestry Challenge Fund, I think, if I might have got that right. And we've got some funding to plant trees in priority neighbourhoods in Aberdeen. The concept is about tree equity. We need trees for so many different ways, for shade, for wildlife, for pollution, soaks up pollution,
0: fresh air, yeah.
1: Soaks up carbon dioxide, fresh air. And but if you live in, it's more likely that if you're living in an affluent area of the city, you'll have lots of leafy lanes with beautiful trees, and priority neighbourhoods tend to have less what they call tree equity. So there's this concept that everybody should be able to see three mature trees from where they live. They should have 30% tree canopy cover, and they should be no more than 300 metres from a good quality green space. So we've got some funding to do tree planting with communities, because one of the things we've learnt is that, you know, it's all very well somebody coming and plonking some trees down, but it doesn't necessarily mean they're going to be appreciated or looked after.
0: No.
1: So the idea is and the council keeps telling us they have to cut. And so there's less and less money for maintenance. But there's so many well-being and physical and mental health benefits from being in nature and gardening and looking after trees and be able to cultivate your own fruit and your own food. So we're hoping to be able to take those benefits into the communities that need them.
0: Living as I do in one of the priority areas, but rather rarely, a tree-lined street, it really does make a difference. You know, it is. I still maintain that there are parts of Seton, if you were to stick them in the West End, the properties would go, you know, for three or four times the amount that they do because of where they are. So, no, I absolutely get the tree thing. The only nuisance is when the leaves drop.
1: Yes. Well, people have strong feelings about trees. One of them is sycamores. They drop sticky stuff all over everything, all over your car. People think that the leaves are a mess, but if they sweep them under the hedges, then they're really, really good for pollinators and biodiversity and habitat over the winter for small creatures that are trying to survive the winter. People think that trees are going to fall down and squash their house. It does happen occasionally, but not very often.
0: I mean, this is what amazed me about, you know, the road that I live on. The number of people that complained about the trees because of the tree sap as much as anything else on their car. And the answer to that is not tear the tree down. It's get a cover for your car. They cost about a tenner, you know, and you can bung it in the washing machine. Yes. Rachel, I just looked at the clock and unfortunately for the second time today... Time has beaten me. If people, are you on Facebook or anything like that, if people want to find out a bit more?
1: Yes, we're on Facebook, Mount Hooley Food Forest or Silver City Trees, and you can contact us by email, mounthooley@outlook.com or silvercitytrees@gmail.com. And we have three events planned for the Tatty holidays, in one in Torrey, one in Midderfield, and one in at the Tilly Flat. And these are juicing events. So we're collecting all the apples that we can find. We've got a big mechanical juicer that is social juicers that they're going to lend us for the event. So we're going to make juice and bottle it with communities. And if anybody has any apples they would like to donate from any trees that perhaps they might not be able to make use of all the apples, we'd be very happy to receive them. So that email address, again, is...
0: You've done this before, I can tell.
1: ...is silvercitytrees, just silvercitytrees@gmail.com.
0: Rachel, it just leaves me to say thank you.
1: Oh, one more thing.
0: Oh, yeah.
1: I forgot.
0: See, every day today, they don't want to leave. Well, I'm going to have to be less friendly.
1: You never told me how long I had. So we have an open day on Mount Hooley tomorrow.
0: Okay.
1: So that's Wednesday the 23rd. We'll be on the roundabout from 1 o'clock till 3 o'clock. Everybody's very welcome to come down and talk to us. We'll probably be either being rained on or... We'll be the people with the big pink wheelbarrow.
0: Say no more. Rachel, thank you.
1: Thank you very much. Thank you for having me.

0: That's the Talking Heads on Schmoo FM. Wild, Wildlife. That's quite a good song, actually. But yeah, I know, we were talking about wildlife. See? It just happens naturally. Hello, it's Parker here. It's Parker's Packed Lunch. We have the Little River Band coming up after this.
1: Parker, you're not a DJ. You're a collector's item. Parker's Packed Lunch.
0: Right, it is that point in the show where I like to give you a little information about what, you know, tomorrow is all about. To give you an opportunity to maybe, I don't know, organise something to mark the day. I'll just dive straight into it. Perhaps because of their rarity and uniqueness, redheads have often been called various names, whether it's copper or ginger, spitfire or carrot top. Redheads are certainly interesting, beautiful and absolutely worth celebrating. And that is the purpose of tomorrow, Redhead Appreciation Day. I know a few. The natural genes of redheads can be traced back for thousands of years. It is believed that the first people with red hair appeared in Central Asia. In classical literature, redheads have been portrayed with some less than positive characteristics, especially amongst men. One topic that makes an interesting study is that of royal redheads throughout history. Red hair has often been associated with Celtic people, as described by both the Greeks and the Romans. Well, one of the most famous red-headed royal women in history is Boadicea, a queen of the British Isaea tribe in the 1st century AD. She led an uprising against the Roman Empire, for which she is still considered to be a folk hero, even though the battle was lost. Boadicea is rumoured to have been extremely tall, with a terrifying appearance that included red hair hanging down her back below her waist. I say there's a few terrifying around here, but they haven't got long hair like that, no. Other famous redheads were English royals, Queen Elizabeth the I and her father of England. And her father, Henry VIII, as well as Winston Churchill, the Prime Minister of the UK during World War II. Playwright George Bernard Shaw and American author Mark Twain were also known as redheads. Oliver Cromwell was another famous British redhead who was a leader of England and Scotland in the 1600s and was one of the people who signed the death warrant for Charles I. Eventually, after his death, Cromwell's body was tried and convicted of regicide. Oh, we knew how to treat people back then. So his embalmed ginger head was put on a spike and purportedly changed hands over the next 300 years. Some cultures have believed that women who have red hair are witches. While others have tended to think that women with red hair have special powers. Well, that's true. Oh, no, I've seen it. No. In fact, some of this might be more than myth. See? Ha! Scientists have shown that redheads are more sensitive to temperature changes, they may have a higher pain awareness, and their skin might even smell better. Well, I don't know, one of the activities, go sniff a redhead. Ask permission first. Because red hair is a recessive gene, it is the rarest natural hair colour in the world, with only 1 to 2% of the population having the privilege of being called a redhead or a ginger. Redhead Appreciation Day is meant to set aside time to let these rare beauties in the world know how much their uniqueness is appreciated and how much they are loved. So take a moment on Redhead Appreciation Day to tell a redhead, whether it's an adorable baby ginger or a huge burly one, how special they really are. Kane, you're special. Tell a redhead. Here we go. Here's how to celebrate it. Tell a redhead they are loved. The most important thing that can be done today is to let a redhead know how much they are appreciated and cared for. Because I know, I mean, you know, I remember a while back I was at one of these right on equality things where, you know, you have to, and I turned round to the two or three people that I was talking about. And I said, of course, there is one group where it's still okay to make derogatory remarks against. And they were shocked. They truly were shocked. And I turned round and I said, yeah, people with red hair. And they're like, oh, that's just getting ridiculous. No, it is not. Gingers have feelings too, you know. I've known a few in my time. You can get into the spirit of Redhead Appreciation Day by enjoying some songs and paying tribute to redheads by creating a playlist on whatever music platform you use, or just play a couple of songs. Here's a few ideas for you. Redheaded Stranger by Willie Nelson. Yep. Or Redhead Walking by R.E.M. No, not heard that one. Redheaded Woman by Bruce Springsteen. It's about his wife, Patti Sciarfa. She's got red hair. Or a song that comes from the Little River Band's fourth album, Sleeper Catcher. Red-headed wildflower. Any second now. I'm proud.

0: That's the Little River Band on Schmoo FM. Red-headed wildflower. I don't know. Hello, it's Parker. It's Parker's packed lunch. The last knock-ins. We have C&C Music Factory. Coming up next.
1: There seems to be no sign of intelligent life anywhere. Parker's packed lunch.
0: Right, it's that point in the show where I like to leave you with a little soupçon of good news, and it's a good one today. I know. I mean, when it comes down to it, there used to be an "and finally" on the news, but no, mind you, I haven't watched the news for years. I'm assuming it's not there. You used to hear about skateboarding ducks, but alas, no more. I know, it's shocking, really. So I found this. I thought I'd share it with you. Every morning, around 1,000 long-necked ducks are let loose on a South African wine farm to gobble up insects in an environmentally friendly method of pest control that is gaining popularity. What a great idea. At 9 a.m., the upright and flightless Indian runner ducks charge out of their pens on a farm near the Stellenbosch wine-producing area outside of Cape Town and head to work. After a rapid but brief forage for aphids, worms and snails near their homestead and restaurant, they move into the vineyards for the rest of the day. Vergenoegd Low Wine Estate and Farm Manager Christian Cloet said, "Using the ducks instead of pesticides is obviously better for the ecology. When you use chemicals, you sometimes kill a lot of beneficial insects. We are trying to create a more biodiverse ecology in the vineyards." Well, I know. The part is, you mentioned 100 drunk ducks. That'd be a bit of a nightmare, wouldn't it? The farm introduced the practice around 40 years ago as farmers seek more sustainable and biologically friendly methods, including regenerative farming, which aims to restore degraded soil. Cloet said, "It's beginning to pick up in popularity. Now, between 5 and 10 surrounding farms purchase ducks from the farm." Well, there are around 890 ducks on the property, with 400 hatchlings expected over the breeding season from mid-July to the end of October. Half will be sold, and the rest will replace the more senior ducks on the farm's own fleet. What happens to the old ones? They get put out to pasture. Indian runner ducks were originally bred in Indonesia to control pests in rice paddies, according to the farm's ecology ranger, Milan Germishusen. Their long necks allow them to reach pests on the raised, trestled vines. They're also handy in breaking down the manure of the 220 sheep and nearly 100 cattle that graze in the vineyard, another regenerative farming practice that leaves the soil nutrient-rich. When there are grapes on the vines, the ducks are banned. Yeah, they're kept away to avoid them from being tempted by the fruit, and they're then diverted to the 4 irrigation dams. As they forage there, their droppings enrich the water in a process called fertigation. The impressive daily duck run has also become a draw for visitors. Well, I don't know about you, but I, for one, wouldn't mind going and seeing that.
1: Do you know these life forms? Parker's packed lunch.
2: Things that make you go,

0: Buddle-a-dum. Oh, it doesn't. Buddle-a-dum. That's Kirsty McCall on Shmoo FM. There is a guy works down the fish shop, swears he's Elvis. Before that was CNC Music Factory. Things that make you go,
1: Parker's at lunch. Years of academy training wasted. Shmoo FM.
0: That's just about it from me. Thank you so much for your come to the past couple of hours. I'm back on Friday to do the whole thing again. If not, Sunday with Steph for Abba Dabba Doo. 11 a.m, the both of them. During the meanwhile, I'll leave you with Danny Kay. Bye for now.
1: Parker's back lunch.
2: Oh, once upon a time, there was a quack, quack, quack, quack, quack, quack.
3: There's a little white duck sitting in the water, a little white duck.

0: from a Sky News Centre at 1. The Prime Minister is expected to insist the UK is not on the slide when he meets Donald Trump for their first face-to-face conversation. The two leaders are among those gathering for the UN General Assembly in New York today. Andy Burnham says he'll seek common ground. Former UK Ambassador to the UN, Sir Mark Lyle Grant, says it's vital the American President leaves the meeting feeling positive about Mr. Burnham.
1: What I would be looking for is for him to say, look, Britain is going to be a global player, that we're going to stand up for our interests, but we're going to work with other countries to solve some of the big global challenges.
0: The Defence Secretary, Wes Streeting, says providing an RAF refuelling craft to help Saudi jets defend infrastructure in Yemen from Houthi rebels will help the UK economy. They're trying to stop the Iran-backed group seizing complete control of a key Red Sea shipping route. A father from Essex has pleaded guilty after his two-year-old son fell from a hotel window in Cyprus. The man's admitted causing death through a reckless, rash or dangerous act. The latest government borrowing figures appear to underline the challenges facing the Chancellor ahead of next month's budget. Data shows the second highest August borrowing on record. A book that's triggered a rare palace rebuttal has hit shelves this morning. Swan Song by Princess Diana's brother has been serialised in the Daily Mail. In it, he claims the then Prince Charles sounded elated in a phone call after her death. Buckingham Palace says grief can cloud judgment. Our royal correspondent Laura Bundock is at a bookshop in central London.
2: It is no surprise that a book like this has provoked a big reaction today. It is, of course, just one person's memory of her story. It is strongly contested by the King, but it is guaranteed to sell copies of the book.
0: And Mark Wood has retired from international cricket. The bowler last played for England in last year's
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Yes, we've got your usual features. Usual features this week. We got Finnish Lyric. We got First in Ireland playback. And we've got a Kayla quiz. So there you go. That's what's coming up on the show today. So some great tunes to come as well. And great, great music. Well, next up. Next up on Smoo FM. It's a bit of... What's the name? Marla Anderson. Here we go.

0: There you go, Moira Anderson and the Weird Friends Do. What a clacker of a song there. So, we're going to have a jingle and we'll be back with a great track from... a great track, two songs back to back. We've got Marley's Wedding, and this one is going out to Isabel McGinty from Buxbun. You asked last week for the Corleys and Westland Home. They are coming back to back right after these jingles. Here we go.
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0: There you go. Two Blade Trains, back to back. We had Mally's Wedding, and that one was going to Tez Will McGinty from Buxburn. That was The Collies and Mally's Wedding. Well, we're going to say to Alison Dawson and Caitlin Gordon and Tony. You asked for tied lines, and other folk have done a verse in this song. You could say Blandon's got a good verse in. Blandon McPhee's got a really good verse in this song. You got with Frostin Allen, Paula, of course, Paula McCaskill. There's a many folks, but this group I'm going to play, Tideline, is a Scottish folk rock band, all the way from Scotland. So hope you like it. Here is the Tidelines and Walking on a Wave.

What a great track there. That was Tide Lines and Working on the Waves for you there. Two Blair Tryons now, back to back. We've got two from the Alexander Brothers. Here we go.

Two episodes back from the Alexander Brothers. We had the Island to Lee there, and before that was, let me see, I Have a Dream. Of course, originally done by ABBA in 1970s. There you go. I Had a Dream and the Island of Tyree. Well, coming up next, after some branding, we will have a playback from Foster Nolan. If you're ready, here's some branding McPhee for you. Here we go.

There you go, Mr. Blanny McPhee, and from the album Diversity, that is Rain of Fire. What a lovely tune there. Yes, it's Smooth Keely on Smooth FM with me, Sam Studd, taking you through till 2 p.m. Next up, it's our future, where we do a future. We got all different kinds of futures, but this one is your playback. Today is your playback. Five songs I'm playing back to back is for Stan Allen. So if you're ready, here we go. Here's your five songs from Foster Allen. Here we go.

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There you go, there's your playback today. Five songs from the great voices of Foster and Allen. Of course, Foster and Allen are a music duo from Ireland, incorporating Mick Foster, Tom Allen, and in their 50-year career, they've had released over 52 albums, many of which entered the UK album chart, along with A Bunch of Time, including the Irish chart in 1979, and became their number one single. Maggie became number one in New Zealand for 4 weeks, making the two songs their single tracks. They started in 1977 as a duo, but in 1982 they added a band to their show. They have avoid albums and three 30 video brackets DVDs. All of which have entered the British charts. The videos reached number 3 in the charts around Christmas 1991. The By Request video went to number 1. Yeah, so Foster and Allen are traditionally Irish, folk, MO and country. So there you go. The five songs you heard was Cock on the North, I'll Tell Me Ma, Fields of Athenry, Burning Bridges with Nathan Carr, and The Gypsy Rover. There you go. So there's some of the songs we played today from the great voices of Foster and Allen. Well, let's get on with my tunes. Next up, here is a great voice. Here is Molly Carey for you right here on Smooth FM and Smooth Kaylee with me, Sam Stott.

There you go, Mariah Carey, and that is a lassie from Glasgow tune. Well, it looks like we're nearly coming to the end of the Keighley. Thank you very much for listening to Smooth Keighley with me, Sam Stott. Before I forget, any local Keighley bands want their request, anyone wants a request, a mention, a birthday request, anniversary song, you can email me smoothkeighley24@gmail.com. And any local bands out there, if you want them, any of your songs played, any great tunes, please email me and I'll try to get them into some of my recordings, and that would be lovely. Thank you. Thank you for listening to Smooth Keighley with me, Sam Stott, on Smooth FM. We're going out the door. Let me see. We've got Robert Lovey and an accordion started to play. If we go short with that one, we'll get some... Oh, let's see. We'll go for... what do you call it? Mick Foster and the B.O. Barlow Polka. Thank you for listening to Smooth Keighley. Until next time, bye.

0: From the Sky News Centre at 2, Andy Burnham says he's looking forward to meeting President Trump for the first time. They're expected to raise the war in Ukraine and bilateral trade at the UN General Assembly in New York. But some differences between the leaders are expected to be laid bare, such as their positions on the Iran war. Defence Minister Luke Pollard says the Middle East conflict's a key concern.
1: The Prime Minister has spoken to Donald Trump a number of times since taking office. So this is his first in-person meeting, but it's not his first conversation. Issues around defence and national security are high up their agenda.
0: A father from Essex has pleaded guilty to causing the death of his two-year-old son in Cyprus. The boy fell from a hotel window during a family holiday in Paphos in July. Sir Ed Davey will call for a global pause on superintelligent AI when he gives his keynote speech at the Liberal Democrat conference in Brighton this afternoon. The address comes as it slumps to fifth place behind the Greens in a new poll. Some in the party have questioned its relevance in recent days, but Lib Dem MP Jess Fuller-Brown says voters respond to local campaigning.
2: What we do is knock on doors and talk to people who aren't getting all of their information from their social media, and we remind them that it's the Liberal Democrats that show up for them time and time again, and that's how we're going to win votes. We're not going to win votes by throwing spaghetti at the wall of X and hoping that something sticks.
0: Broadcaster Piers Morgan's threatening to sue Earl Spencer over what he's calling fabricated inaccuracies in his new book about his sister, Diana. Swan Song has already caused a row with the King. The Chancellor's facing a tough backdrop to next month's budget. Government borrowing shot up in August to more than £18 billion. And England bowler Mark Wood has announced his retirement from international cricket. He played 38
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0: matches.
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0: From the Sky News Centre at 3, some breaking news. Four people have died and another person taken to hospital following a house fire on Merseyside. Crews were called out to Bootle just before 4 this morning to find a semi-detached alight. Investigations are underway. Andy Burnham is expected to say the UK's not on the slide when he meets Donald Trump in New York this afternoon. They'll come face to face at the United Nations General Assembly, where the wars in Ukraine and Iran will be high on the agenda. Opening the session, the head of the UN, Antonio Guterres, stressed the need for equality.
1: Peace is more durable when women are at the table. Economies are more dynamic when women have equal opportunity. Societies are more resilient when girls can learn, lead, and live free from fear. And institutions are more effective when power is shared equally.
0: The Liberal Democrats' annual conference is drawing to a close today, with leader Sir Ed Davey giving his keynote speech. A YouGov poll puts the party in fifth place behind the Greens. INEOS is suspending operations at 3 chemical plants in Hull. Bosses are blaming high European gas prices, which have made production more expensive. Piers Morgan's threatened to sue Earl Spencer over claims made in his new book about Princess Diana. It's already prompted Buckingham Palace to say fraternal grief can cloud reason. Following suggestions, the then Prince Charles sounded elated in a phone call after her death. Our royal correspondent Laura Bundock was at a London bookshop earlier.
2: It is no surprise that a book like this has provoked a big reaction today. It is, of course, just one person's memory of her story. It is strongly contested by the King, but it is guaranteed to sell copies of the book.
0: And Channing Tatum.
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0: And everybody know the story of David and Goliath, but this is bigger than triumph. This is for the warrior, this is for you and I. This is for euphoria, give me a peace of mind. God is recording this, won't you look in the sky? Tell him that you got the behavior of your neighbor, even when stability's never in your favor. Fly with the turbulence, only last a minute. Land on your dreams and recognize you live it. Walk through the valley and peaks with bare feet. Run through the flames, there's more passion for me. A glass testimony just so the world can see. A better wounds on me, you're watching me lick them clean. I know, my pride, my goals, my eyes, my lows. I know, it's mind control. I know I can prosper, no impossible.
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4: Four people have died in a house fire near Liverpool. More than 30 firefighters were called out to Bootle early this morning to find the semi-detached home well alight. A fifth person outside the property was taken to hospital with burns. Merseyside's chief fire officer is Nick Searle.
5: During the course of the search of the property, firefighters discovered four casualties showing no signs of life, and it's now been confirmed that all four have tragically lost their lives. There will now be a full joint investigation with Merseyside Fire and Rescue Service and Merseyside Police into the cause of the fire.
4: Former Radio 1 DJ Tim Westwood's been charged with two extra offences dating back to 1991 and 2004. The 68-year-old's now accused of 17 sexual offences. Earl Spence has apologised to Piers Morgan over inaccuracies in his memoir about Princess Diana. Her brothers admitted he was wrong to claim the broadcaster was editor of the Daily Mirror 2 years before he actually joined the paper. Sir Ed Davies likened artificial intelligence to the development of nuclear weapons, saying the warning it could kill us all is not science fiction. During his keynote speech closing the Lib Dem conference, he's called for a global treaty to press pause on superintelligent AI. He's also condemned the far-right threat.
6: This is a far-right movement that's given oxygen and heat and fuel by politicians and parties who claim to be serious contenders to lead our country. Cynical politicians like Nigel Farage.
4: Wars in Ukraine and Iran will be high on the agenda when Andy Burnham and Donald Trump meet at the UN later. Its Secretary General's called for a world built on interdependence in his final address to the General Assembly. And England fast bowler Mark Woods says he's been overwhelmed by messages of support. He's announced his retirement from international cricket. That's the latest. I'm Fade Silver.
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And we kicked off the show there with Olivia Rodrigo, Drop Dead, Disc 1, Track 1 on Now 124, and actually my favourite song at the moment, and a serious contender for my Song of the Year for 2026 so far. And up next, here we have Disc 1, Track 2. Here's Bruno Mars, I Just Might, on Now That's What I Call a Radio Show. 1, 2,

Just my disc one, track two on Now 124 on Now That's What I Call a Radio Show. And actually, and also I'm just going to mention that Now 124 was released on the 31st of July 2026. I know I just kicked off the show with that, but I also remember it being announced on the 2nd of July. And I actually also think I previously mentioned it just on one of my earlier shows just after it was announced, as part of my first Now Album News segment, which will become a regular feature going forward after starting from hopefully next week and whenever new albums are released or are announced. But that was Disc 1, Track 2 on Now 124. That was Bruno Mars, I Just Might. And up next, here we have Disc 1, Track 3. Here we have Ariana Grande, Hate That I Made You Love Me on Now That's What I Call a Radio Show.

Ariana Grande, Hate That Made You Love Me, disc 1, track 3 on Now 124, and Now That's What I Call a Radio Show. And actually, that was one of the number ones on the album, and the other was, of course, Olivia Rodrigo, Drop Dead, disc 1, track 1. And also, they were number one during Sam Fender and Olivia Dean's record-breaking 23 non-consecutive weeks at number one between February and September 2026, with Rain Me In, which previously appeared on Now 122. But moving on with Now 124, just bear with me while I reset the time machine here. Hold on, let me just reset things, and here we go. And moving on with Now 124, here we have disc 1, track 4. Here's Alex Warren, Fever Dream, on Now That's What I Call a Radio Show.

Alex Warren, Fever Dream, Disc 1, Track 4 on Now 124. Now that's what I call a radio show. And actually, in terms of my memories associated with Now 124, just from a few weeks ago, I actually added a few songs to the system in my last few weeks while I was here at Shmoo in March and April. And I actually, well, just before Now 124 came out in July, I actually sat and passed my final ICDL exam for emails and the internet. And actually, we're going to move into one of the first blocks, which I'm going to going to go through on this week's Now That's What I Call a Radio Show. For one of the first of two genre blocks, with disc one being a singer-songwriter's genre block. And if you don't know what I mean that just like last week where I played some country and dance tracks on Now 123 in a set of blocks, Now 124 will feature both a singer-songwriter block and a nostalgia and legacy block. And in terms of the nostalgia and legacy tracks, Justin Bieber and Nicki Minaj's Beauty in a Beat from 2012 is on CD2 track 4, and the Chemical Brothers' Go from 2015 is CD2 track 7. But to kick off the singer-songwriter block, if I can just bear with me once again, we're going to play a double from Miles Smith and Noah Kahan. And hold on a second. Let me just stop it here and then go to... Here we go. We're going to play a double from Miles Smith and Noah Kahan. We're going to play disc one, track 6, Hold Me in the Dark from Miles Smith, and then disc one, track 7, Noah Kahan, Doors, on Now That's What I Call a Radio Show.

Noah Kahan, Doors, Disc 1, Track 7 on Now 124. Now that's what I call a radio show. And we're actually going to do a bit of a what-if scenario, just like last week with Now 123. We'll predict the additional number ones on Now 124 and missing tracks that would have been on the album if Now had got the rights, and there would have been, and if they'd got the rights. And there would have been five number ones, and they would have been Olivia Rodrigo, Drop Dead, Disc 1, Track 1, Ariana Grande, Hate That I Made You Love Me, Disc 1 at Track 3, Harry Styles' Aperture, which reached number 1 in February and missed Now 123, Harry Styles' American Girls, which reached number 1 in March and missed Now 124, and Taylor Swift, I Knew It, I Knew You, which reached number 1 for 2 weeks in June and also missed Now 124. And there would have been 11 number 1s if these tracks that had reached number 2 had actually been licensed and if they also managed to get to number 1. So if we'd had Bella Kay, I Love It, I Love It, I Love It, BTS, Swim, Drake with Janice, and Olivia Rodrigo with both The Cure and Stupid Song, and also Shakira and Burna Boy with Die Die, if they'd all been included and if they'd all been number one, but they all peaked at number two, we'd have had 11 number ones. But in terms of future predictions, I actually think that both The Cure and Stupid Song will be on 925 in November. So that was just a little bit of a what-if scenario there, but we're going to move on with 924, and once again, just bear with me while I recalibrate things here. We're going to play Disc 1, Track 11, and we're going to play Malcolm Todd Earrings on Now 124 on Now That's What I Call a Radio Show.

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1: Malcolm Todd, Earrings, Disc 1, Track 11 on Now That's Why I Call It, Now 124 on Now That's Why I Call It Radio Show. And we're actually going to move into Disc 2 on Now 124 in just a little bit. We're going to play a couple of other songs from Disc 1. We're going to play Disc 1, Track 15, Flow, Leak It. And then we're going to move on to the final track on Disc 1, Lana Del Rey, First Light. And then we're going to move on to Disc 2. But here we have Disc 1, Track 15. Here we have Flow, Leak It on Now That's What I Call a Radio Show.
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We're now moving on to disc 2 of 924, and we kicked off there with disc 1, track 1, Sienna Spyro, The Visitor, and disc 2 features 21 tracks, and that was actually Sienna Spyro's second appearance on the album. She also appeared as track 10 on disc 1 with Material Lover. And up next on disc 2 of 924, here we have disc 2, Gracie Abrams, Hit the Wall on Now That's What I Call a Radio Show. Thank you.

Gracie Abrams hit the wall. Disc 2, track 2 on Now 124 on Now That's What I Call a Radio Show, and the number one film at the UK box office on the 31st of July 2026 for week 1 of 6 was Spider-Man Brand New Day, directed by Destin Daniel Cretton and starring Tom Holland, Zendaya, Sadie Sink, Florence Pugh and Mark Ruffalo, which is currently the highest grossing film of 2026 so far. And moving on with Now 124, we're now going to play disc 2 track 10. Here's Conan Gray, Door, on Now That's What I Call a Radio Show.

Conan Gray, Door, disc one, disc two, track 10 on Now 124. Now That's What I Call a Radio Show. And that actually brings us to the end of this week's edition of Now That's What I Call a Radio Show. Thank you very much for listening. But join us next week, because things are getting pretty exciting, because actually, this is actually the last show where it'll be chronological for a while, until Now 125 comes out in November, of course. Because from next week, we're actually going to journey into the depths of mystery from now on, with random albums in the series every week. And this week, just for next week, you'll probably not know about each. Well, I'll be teasing each album, but for next week, we'll be going back to November 1984 to relive Now 4, my favorite album in the entire series. And also, but before we leave you on Now 124, we're gonna go through genre block 2. We had the singer and songwriter block on disc 1, but for disc 2, we've got a legacy and nostalgia block to play out, and we're gonna play disc 2 track 20, The Rolling Stones in the Stars, and then we're going to play disc 2 track 21, the final track on the album, Paul McCartney, Days We Left Behind, and then to take us up to the news, we're going to go a bit further back to disc 2 track 4, and we're going to play Justin Bieber and Nicki Minaj, Beauty and a Beat on That's What I Call a Radio Show. But once again, thank you very much for listening, and see you next week.

0: From the Sky News Centre at 5, some breaking news. Two men have been arrested over a suspected terrorist plot to target the Jewish community in the Manchester area. They were detained on Sunday. Police say there's no ongoing threat to the public. Four people have died in a house fire near Liverpool. A fifth person found outside the semi-detached in Bootle was taken to hospital with burns. Piers Morgan still planning to sue Earl Spencer despite the author apologising over factual errors in his memoir about Princess Diana. He claimed the broadcaster was in charge of the Daily Mirror 2 years before he actually joined and was responsible for publishing photos of his sister at the gym. Our royal correspondent Laura Bundock's been reading Earl Spencer's statement.
1: As a historian, accuracy, the statement says, is important to Earl Spencer. He therefore wishes to clarify that his assumption was incorrect. Earl Spencer apologises to Mr. Morgan for this error.
0: Donald Trump's told world leaders Iran will make a deal after the midterm elections in November. The US president also says it's been a great honour to finish 8 wars since he came back into office. Speaking to the UN General Assembly, he claimed another one could soon end.
2: We're working very closely with the leaders of Russia and Ukraine, and we will get that one done. It's going to happen, I think, more quickly than people understand. They've had it. 25,000 young people, mostly soldiers, a month are dying.
0: Sir Ed Davies pledged to raise the income tax threshold if the Lib Dems get into power, but he could have his work cut out, with his party slumping to fifth in a new poll behind the Greens. And Sir Sean Connery's family have announced plans to open a major filmmaking centre in Edinburgh. It will be dedicated to developing the next generation of Scottish screen talent. That's the

Well, good evening or afternoon, or I'm never sure what 5 o'clock actually is. Anyway, 6 minutes past five. It is Cruise Control Tuesday with me, Sarah Burns, and I am going to run with a bit of a theme this week. I say a bit of a theme, I actually mean a total theme. So, apologies to anybody who's making requests for songs that don't fit with my theme. I will play yours next week, I promise. That's mostly to Katie, who is listening to the radio while making pizzas and would like a couple of songs played, but they don't work with my theme, so you'll get them next week, Katie. Because this week, it's all about New Romantics and synth pop. Now, this came about two reasons. One was last week I was in Birmingham, which is why I wasn't on air, and business conference wasn't very exotic, but I was thinking about the whole Birmingham kind of being part of the whole New Romantic thing, mostly Duran Duran. They started off in the Rum Runner Club there, and the whole New Romantic vibe, it was very club based initially. I'll tell you a little bit like that about that in a minute, but the real reason that got me onto this was on Saturday my sister Caroline and I went to a day disco, because we are that age now. Yeah. And it was in Aura in Aberdeen. And it was a synth pop, New Romantic themed disco afternoon. Ran from, I think it was 3 until 7. And I thought, this is going to be absolutely terrible, really. But it was really good fun. They played a lot of music. What they were doing was mixing them all together. So it was like short bursts of songs. And I thought, I want to hear the whole song. So I am going to, for the next 2 hours, play you what I consider to be kind of the best of the New Romantic and synth pop kind of songs of the early, well, late 70s into the early 80s, really. And I thought I would kick off with Planet Earth There by Duran Duran, their very first single, but because that's the only song that's actually referenced New Romantic. In the lyrics, it's like some new romantic looking for the TV sound. And I thought that fit rather well. Although Duran Duran, along with Spandau Ballet, did both say, oh, well, yeah, we're not actually

and the best of the synth pop new romantic vibe is, what would you like to hear? We're not going to be too picky about this because there are a lot of things that are kind of a crossover between the two. There are a lot of bands, like I say, Duran Duran, Spandau Ballet, who say that they were never new romantic when they totally were. So, you know, don't get too picky about it. It's going to be fun. We've got lots of good music. And since I've been mentioning Spandau Ballet, I am going to play a song of theirs from 1981. This one was paying tribute to the Blitz Club, which was where it all started, which we will talk about throughout the show. And this is for Jake, who suggested this one. Now, I like the old Spandau Ballet stuff right from the beginning. Not quite so mad when it got to the ballady golds and trues and all that kind of thing. But this is an absolute banger. Chant number one, I don't need this pressure on.

history of the whole New Romantic movement, which had a definite crossover with synth pop. That's why I'm adding them both together. But basically, it started as a club night at Billy's nightclub in Soho in London. And this was with Steve Strange and Rusty Egan. And they were finding themselves, they were bored with punk, they wanted something a bit different, and basically they wanted to put some makeup on. So that's what they did. Regulars playing there were, they had Roxy Music, David Bowie nights, and they wore, it was all kind of homemade costumes at the time, although then there were various boutiques started out with the whole New Romantic vibe. But people were a lot more adventurous right at the beginning of it. And that lasted for about 3 months in Billy's, and then the owner wasn't impressed, and they moved to the very famous, now, Blitz Bar in apparently Great Queen Street, which is quite appropriate, I would say. Anyway, they were there for years from then on, became known as the Blitz Kids in the press, and the Daily Mirror were the ones that coined the New Romantic phrase. They actually described Spandau Ballet as being New Romantic, and then Duran Duran picked it up for their Planet Earth song, and that was that. And as I say, both of them are like, no, we're New Romantic, we're different, we're really cool, and everybody else is just a follower. But one of the things that got the whole thing off the ground was when David Bowie was at the club on one of his club nights, and Steve Strange was there, and he asked him and a couple of the other regulars to appear in the video for his latest song, which put it all more into the mainstream, gave the whole remember the Steve Strange Piero look. Yep. The song in 1980 was this, Ashes to Ashes.

The endlessly cool Mr. David Bowie, Ashes to Ashes. That one was basically a sequel to Space Oddity, which was out in 1969, so he waited a while till he got to that one. But the whole idea is that Major Tom is now floating around in space, totally stoned up with his eyeballs. Yeah. Apparently, the music video for that one, which Bowie co-directed, was at the time the most expensive music video ever made, with Steve Strange in it. Now, next band I'm going to play, definitely kind of crossing over into New Romantics, but getting rockier as time went on. I'm going to play you an early track from Simple Minds. This is from their 1982 album of the same name. And Dave Gahan of Depeche Mode, he said it was the best album of 1982. U2 apparently used this as an influence when they were writing their Unforgettable Fire album. This, from 1982, is New Gold Dream, 82, 83, 84...

Simple Minds, New Gold Dream. Honestly, if you don't like New Romantics or you don't like synth pop, you might as well switch off and go somewhere else. Sorry. Right, I've got a bit of information for you. If you feel like one of these people that has a book in them but just hasn't managed to get round to it, we are here at Shmoo FM at Woodside House. We are doing creative writing sessions with Emily Utter. She's a local author, and she's going to be doing guided creative writing sessions where you can read stories, poems, use them as a guidance to spark your own creativity. You don't need to be experienced. You just need to want to be creative, have a passion for writing. And it's going to be on the last Friday of the month, the first session coming up Friday the 25th, so this week. And it's from 10:30 to 12:30 here at Shmoo HQ at Woodside. So pop in, free of charge. Everybody welcome. It is for 18 pluses though, okay, adults only. You can book if you like. You can go to eventbrite.co.uk, and if you look for Shmoo Woodside, you'll find it there. But it is free. You are welcome. And yeah, you never know what might happen. And if you do write a book, credit me if I'm the first one that you've heard it from. That would be nice. So we've been talking about the Blitz nightclub in London that kind of kicked off the whole New Romantic thing. And at the time, in the early days, there was this cloakroom attendant there who had very sharply drawn eyebrows, dreadlocks, hats, kind of liked flowy caftany type things. He was pretty nifty with the makeup. And he started his own band.

So there's George O'Dowd, the cloakroom attendant in the Blitz Club, starting up his own band, calling them Culture Club because they had a white Rastafarian, they had a black guy, they had a gay guy. They reckoned that they were covering most bases, so called themselves Culture Club. And they got their big break because of Shaken Stevens, who we are not playing because he does not fit with the vibe today. But there was a gap came up on Top of the Pops because Shaken Stevens pulled out last minute. Somebody said, oh yeah, I know these guys that have put together this band. And they played that and it was a big hit. Went to number one in the UK charts back in 1982. I'm going to go very synthy next. This is a band who I think you could probably say they were the original synth pop of the 80s. I mean, well, this actually came out in 1979, the track I'm going to play you. This was their debut. And they sent a demo of this to Tony Wilson of Factory Records, and he didn't like it. But fortunately, his wife did. So he said, OK, he bought it from them, released it as a single, and the success of this one led to them getting a 7-album record deal worth 250,000. It's OMD. This is Electricity.

German band Alphaville, who didn't tour. They said they were too scared to tour. Apparently, when they started out, they couldn't really play anything. They just had cheap keyboards and were just making it up as they went along. Then they started to get a bit more successful, but never really had the confidence to actually gig. They described themselves as being studio rats, which actually fits in quite well with the next song that I'm going to play. I'm going to play a song for Neil. Hey, Neil. And this one is by a band who basically named themselves after being studio rats. Cutting Crew. Now, they were called Cutting Crew after they read an interview where Freddie Mercury had been asked why Queen weren't touring at the moment, and he said, yeah, we're not touring, we're a cutting crew, as in we're cutting records in the studio. And he liked the Nick Van Eet, who was the frontman with Cutting Crew, he liked the term. That was what he called his name. Neil's asked for this. This is I Just Died in Your Arms Tonight.

I'm going to go next with a band that were such a publicity machine, honestly. I mean, they had decent enough credentials. The guy who started the band up, Tony James, he was a bass player with Generation X, with Billy Idol. Yeah, and but basically he chose his band because they looked cool. And made a big fuss over, I mean, they were publicised absolutely everywhere. They told everybody that they'd got a record deal for £4 million, which they hadn't. It was £350,000, apparently, which is still, I mean, not too shabby, but it's not £4 million. They were everywhere for a very brief period, and then it all kind of fizzled out, shall we say. They also, the first album that they had that was... it was called Flaunt It, and they did the stupidest thing ever. I remember this at the time. In between the album tracks, they had adverts on their record. They had adverts. One of them apparently was for Studio Line L'Oreal. I don't know if you remember that. If you are of a certain age, you will remember the Studio Line. It was kind of white bottles with flashes of like cubes of colour and whatever on them, and they did horrendously sticky spray stuff to make your hair stand up. The band, of course, we are talking about Sieg Sieg Sputnik. So I'm going to go with their biggest hit. They did have a couple of singles, but this was the big one. And I'm not sure if there's much musical value to this one, but it's nostalgic. This is Love Missile F1.

0: might have? Oh, sir, I'm terribly sorry. I can't put you through to President Carter.
1: Yeah,
0: well,
1: not sure
0: you can't ever get put through to him when you call.
2: Where are you calling from, may I ask? Einstein at GoGo.

And that was Landscape, Einsteiner Go-Go. One of the guys in the band there, bass player Andy Pask, he wrote the theme for The Bill, which I think is quite a cool little nugget of information. We are at the end of the first hour. I've got loads more coming up in the next hour, so don't be going away. If you like your new romantic, if you like your synth pop, you're gonna like the rest that's coming up. I've got some of the absolute classics, and I'm not going to tell you what we've got because I think you're gonna like it. I am going to play up to the news with a track from a super group which included two members of Duran Duran and Robert Palmer and Tony Thompson of Chic. And in 1985, they were calling themselves The Power Station. And I'm going to play a song of theirs, which... Ooh, hang on. I was going to, and I've actually... I seem to have lost it. Right, you're going to have to wait for this one. Hang on 2 seconds. We will get there. Wait a second. I am so professional. What can I say? No, I've lost it. It's disappeared. Okay, we're not going to do that one at all. We are instead going to play you... Well, let's go for an absolute synth-pop classic. This is the one that Steve Strange had to get a couple of lessons in singing from the great Majeure, who wrote the lyrics to this one. They argued over who came up with the idea to have a French voice on it. Steve Strange said it was him. Majeure says it was him. Not sure what the answer to that one was, but yeah, a lot of arguing, and Steve Strange, sadly, no longer with us, so we're never, ever going to know for sure. This from 1980 is Visage, and this is Fade to Grey. And I'll find the power station for you.

0: So I've magically found the song that I wanted to play you, which I will play you straight after the news. If you've got a song that you would like to add to the list, we've got until 7 o'clock. If you've got a synth pop or a new romantic or an 80s track that you really would like to hear, cruisetuesday@shmoo.org.uk, and I will play it for you. News coming up right now.
1: From the Sky News Centre at 6, police have thwarted an imminent suspected terror plot to target the Jewish community in Manchester. Two men have been arrested, Nick Qureshi reports.
2: The suspects in their 30s were detained in central Manchester on Sunday, just ahead of Yom Kippur, the holiest day in Judaism. They're now in London, where they can be held for 7 days. Counter-terror police say the arrests are part of a lengthy investigation. The Community Security Trust, which monitors anti-Semitism in the UK, has described the suspected plot as utterly chilling. It comes close to the anniversary of the terror attack at Manchester's Heaton Park Synagogue on Yom Kippur, where two Jewish worshippers were killed.
1: Four people have died and another person taken to hospital following a house fire on Merseyside. Crews were called out to Bootle early this morning to find a semi-detached alight. Piers Morgan's pressing ahead with suing Earl Spencer for what he's calling inaccuracies in his new memoir about Princess Diana. Her brothers apologised to the broadcaster for claiming he was the Daily Mirror's editor 2 years before he joined the paper. In Swan Song, that's out today, he'd suggested Mr Morgan was responsible for publishing non-consensual photos of his sister at a gym.
3: I accept the apology, but just to be clear, what he published was a defamatory lie, and an egregious one over several pages of his book. And there is no indication at the moment from Earl Spencer that he's withdrawing the book or pulping that edition.
1: Andy Burnham says he's established a good connection in early discussions with President Trump. The leaders are meeting for the first time at the UN in New York and have discussed the Middle East, trade and the Falklands. INEOS is pausing production at 3 chemical plants in Hull. Billionaire boss Sir Jim Ratcliffe's blaming higher gas prices. And a record prize fund of almost £3 million has been announced for the 2028 European Athletics Championships. The event will be held in Poland. That's the latest. I'm Faye De Silva.

So here we are into the second hour here at Shmoo FM. This is Cruise Control. I'm Sarah Burns. We are doing synth pop and new romantics today. I've had some messages from Jake. I played a song that he suggested in the first hour. He suggested Spandau Ballet, Chant Number One, which I was particularly happy with. But he was just saying that he was reminded of his school days when I played Landscapes Einstein a Go-Go, because apparently he had completely mental hair at school and was called Einstein because of his hair rather than his intellectual capacity, which I'm sure that's not entirely true either, Jake. And people used to walk past him whistling the Einstein a Go-Go thing. Yeah. Sorry, Jake. Hope you're not sitting there crying or anything. Right, I'm going to do a song for Colette now. Colette used to love an Adam and the Ants video. So I'm going to play a number one hit of theirs from 1981. And Colette, here's your homework for the week. Look it up again and see if you can see Limahl from Kajagoogoo. He was one of the extras in this one, apparently.

Now, Adam and the Ants were another band who distanced themselves from the New Romantic thing, saying they weren't New Romantic. They were all wearing makeup and, like, old army things and frilly shirts. You were as New Romantic as it gets, Adam and the Ants. I'm going to go synth-pop next, and a band that I absolutely loved. I played Visage and Fade to Grey in the first hour and mentioned Midge Ure there. So really, we can't go any further without having some Ultravox. And this is an absolute cracker of a song, I think. This is the first song that they recorded as a band with him. They did exist before Midge Ure came along, but not in any meaningful way, shall we say. He comes along, they come out with stuff like this, and whoosh, Ultravox were huge. This is Sleepwalk, and I love it.

I'm going to go back to New Romantics again for this next one, even though this was really a band who refused to admit that they were part of the New Romantics. But with a blow dry like David Sylvian's, they couldn't be anything else. It's Japan. This is Quiet Life.

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Yeah, excellent. This is Kraftwerk. This is Das Model.

Now, given that the New Romantic scene kind of evolved from club nights where they played Bowie and club nights when they played Roxy music, thought we should probably have this. Same old scene.

That is just such a good song. Roxy Music, Same Old Scene. And Brian Ferry, effortlessly cool in his expensive suit, hanging out with supermodels. Must have been a posh boy, yeah? Nope. He was from County Durham and his dad looked after pit ponies. Yeah. I'm going to play a song next for Katie. Well, it's for Katie's dad, actually. Katie's making pizzas and listening to the radio, which sounds pretty cool to me. She has requested that we play a track from a band whose name... They thought they were having a bit of a pun on the Beatles by calling themselves the Bugs. And then somebody said they were never going to be as big as the Beatles. So they then made it the Buggles because they thought it was funny and ridiculous. This was Jeff Downes and Trevor Horn, who in 1979 came out with this one. Video Killed the Radio Star, the Buggles. It is a terrible name.

Nick Kershaw there from 1985 with Wide Boy. Nick Kershaw being the one who ensured that all of us who were into our music in the 80s knew what a snood was. And if you were not around at that point, I bet you probably don't, because you've never really heard of them again. But yes, he was the famous snood wearer. There we go. Okay, I'm going to play you a track from an album that saved Virgin Records. They had not had a chart-topping album since Mike Oldfield's Tubular Bells in 1973. Time was marching on, they were losing an awful lot of money, and bankruptcy was impending. So, when an album called Dare came out and was a massive success, then a very grateful Richard Branson sent Phil Oakey of the Human League a thank you present of a large motorbike, which Phil Oakey couldn't ride, and sent back, apparently. From that Dare album, this is Love Action, I Believe in Love. And how synth pop is this?

Now that, of course, was Yazoo with Don't Go from 1982. Yazoo primarily being, of course, Alison Moyet on vocals and Vince Clarke on keyboards after he had left Depeche Mode.

While we're on the synth pop vibe, I really think we can't go any further without a bit of Howard Jones. And he was kind of the first one to do the, basically, remember the Happy Mondays and Bez, the dancer who didn't really do very much? Well, Howard Jones had Jed, who did pretty much the same thing. Anyway, I'm going to play a song that got to number 7 in 1984, and it's got a rather nice little sax solo in it by Davy Payne. He was in Ian Dury and the Blockheads. Yeah, this is Pearl in the Shell.

approaching the end of the show. I'm only going to manage two more tracks, and there's been such a lot to choose from. But I really feel that we couldn't miss out on our own Aberdeen lass Annie Lennox along with Eurythmics. This from 1984 is, I'll let it introduce itself. Sex.

Eurythmics, Sex Crime 1984, from the film 1984, so all based around the kind of George Orwell thing. But actually, that track was taken off the final mix, and it was just used in the advertising, which must have been a bit annoying for them. Anyway, that's me out of time. We have been doing synth pop, we have been doing new romantics. I'm going to play a song out to the news by, I think, one of the best synth pop bands that didn't really make it massively big, or certainly not as big as they could have done. I'm going to play you some Talk Talk, but first up, just to say thank you to everybody who's been in touch. Thank you for the songs that you've recommended. I hope that you have enjoyed what I've been playing for the last 2 hours. Next week I'll be kind of back to normal with a mixture of all sorts of stuff, so have a think about what you might want. You can always email me in advance with some ideas if you like. cruisetuesday@schmoo.org.uk, and I will play your song for you. Whatever you're up to for the rest of the week, have a good one. I will be back, as I say, next Tuesday from 5 until 7 with all sorts of nonsense for you. But I'm going to play out with some Talk Talk. This one's called Today. I think this was one of their best songs, and surprisingly wasn't a huge hit, which it bloomin' well should have been. Right, catch you next week. News coming up after this.

0: From the Sky News Centre at 7. A woman and three children have died in a house fire near Liverpool. Another person found outside the semi-detached in Bootle was taken to hospital. The blaze, which broke out just before 4 o'clock this morning, spread rapidly. Nick Searle is Merseyside's chief fire officer.
1: There will now be a full joint investigation with Merseyside Fire and Rescue Service and Merseyside Police into the cause of the fire. Our thoughts remain with the loved ones of those lost, and fire crews will maintain a visible and reassuring presence in the community over the coming days.
0: Two men have been arrested after a suspected terror plot targeting the Jewish community in Manchester was foiled. They were detained hours ahead of Yom Kippur, Judaism's holiest day. Andy Burnham and the US president appear to have hit it off during their first face-to-face meeting.
2: So it's been great to be with you and the team. We really, really appreciate it.
3: I think he's a natural business person. We've had a lot of discussions. Even before this meeting, we've spoken to each other numerous times on the phone. Yeah, I think so. He gets it. He understands what he has to do.
0: The Prime Minister says he and Donald Trump established a good connection and the relationship with the US matters to the UK. Trade, the Middle East, immigration and the Falklands were among the issues discussed on the fringes on the UN General Assembly in New York. Former Radio 1 DJ Tim Westwood's been charged with two extra offences dating back to 1991 and 2004. He's now accused of 17 sexual offences. Piers Morgan says he still intends to sue Charles Spencer despite an apology for an error in his memoir about his sister. The Earl claimed the journalist edited the Daily Mirror when it published intrusive pictures of Princess Diana. And Manchester City are 2-1 down against Bayern Munich in their first game of this season's Women's Champions League.
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2: If we are here not to do what you and I wanna do and go forever crazy with it, why the hell we are even here?

0: From the Sky News Centre at 8, police have thwarted an imminent suspected terror plot to target the Jewish community in Manchester. Two men have been arrested. Nick Qureshi reports.
1: The suspects in their 30s were detained in central Manchester on Sunday, just ahead of Yom Kippur, the holiest day in Judaism. They're now in London, where they can be held for 7 days. Counter-terror police say the arrests are part of a lengthy investigation. The Community Security Trust, which monitors anti-Semitism in the UK, has described the suspected plot as utterly chilling. It comes close to the anniversary of the terror attack at Manchester's Heaton Park Synagogue on Yom Kippur, where two Jewish worshippers were killed.
0: A woman and three children have died in a house fire near Liverpool. Another person outside the property in Bootle was taken to hospital following the blaze early this morning. Donald Trump claims relations between the US and the UK are more up now that Andy Burnham is Prime Minister. He and America's President have held their first face-to-face discussions in New York. The Lib Dem leaders closed his party conference with a promise of tax cuts paid for by a better relationship with Europe. Sir Ed Davey also hit out at far-right politicians. Piers Morgan's demanding a new book by Princess Diana's brother is taken off shelves or he'll seek more damages. The broadcaster's still intending to sue despite an apology. Earl Spencer's admitted getting the dates he edited the Daily Mirror wrong when intrusive photos were published. Diana admirer Chris Imafodon explains why he's bought a copy.
2: I just want to get my own version of events. She's somebody that impacted the whole world with her charitable work, her philanthropy. And she spent so much time looking at people that were disadvantaged. And she did it with such conviction.
0: And Manchester City have come from 2-0 down to draw 2-2 with Bayern Munich in their first match of this season's Women's Champions League. Carlotta Vamsa scored a late equaliser for City. That's the latest. I'm Faye De Silver.

Good evening, good evening. Hello and welcome to another edition of Brother Voodoo's Playlist Obscura here on Shmoo at 99.8 FM and on DAB here in Aberdeen, online at shmoo.org.uk, or you can ask your smart speaker to play Station House Media Unit. There are loads of ways that you can listen to us here on Shmoo. I am Aaron, aka Brother Voodoo, the Clown Prince of Community Radio and the Minister of the Obscure, here with nearly 2 hours of the very best underground, unheard and unusual music that you might never have heard before, but hopefully will enrich your life for experiencing. Coming up on the show tonight, we'll have, of course, all of our regular and irregular features that hopefully you've come to know and enjoy. At 20 past, we'll have music for the easily confused two tracks by two different acts with similar sounding names who don't necessarily sound the same. Also, at 22, we'll have the aforementioned irregular feature, the dollop of chaos in amongst the rest of the chaos. On the hour, we have That's Not the News, That's Not. And then in hour two, there is Then and Now, there's the full 12 inches, the chiptune of the week, and much, much more. Throughout the show, I will babble fairly incoherently, and I'll play you some fantastic music, tracks very much like this.

from Swansea in Wales. That was Swansea Sound from their new collection, Pre-Post-Truth. That was Mean to Be Mean. What a great way to kick off this week's show. If you'd like to keep up to date with not only this show, but all of my other radiophonic nonsense, you can do so via the wonder that is social media. We have a page for the show over on Facebook. It is facebook.com/playlistobscura. Funnily enough. Also, you can find me on almost all other social media. Just look for Brother Voodoo, brother spelled B-R-U-T-H-A, Brother Voodoo. You'll find me on Blue Sky, Mastodon, Threads, Instagram, TikTok, all that kind of stuff. And of course, if you want to get in touch with me, you can email brothervoodoo@gmail.com to tell me what you think of the show, to offer any suggestions for any of our regular or irregular features, or to submit music for potential inclusion in Playlist Obscura. If you are submitting music, two rules, please. First of all, make sure it's safe to play on the radio. No swearing. And secondly, please do send audio files, as I cannot play streaming links on the radio. Okay, cool, deal, nice, great, brilliant. Okay, up next, we're going to head to Warrington in Englandshire. This is Tick Not Tock. And this is a track called Way to Go.

all the way from Nashville in Tennessee in the United States of America. As the man said himself, that was James Bruner and SMS. Yeah, as well as sending in music. If you want to send in idents for the show, feel free. Love them too. It's nice to have other people's voices other than just mine here on the show. Okay, this next track should take us up to this week's music for the Easily Confused. We'll head to Dublin for Dangerous, but it's got an X in it. This is a track called Clairvoyant.

dangerous and clairvoyant here on Brother Voodoo's Playlist Obscura. Everything's bleeding over today. I don't know what's going on with it. Anyway, it's just gone 20 past, and that means it's time for one of our regular features. It's time, aptly so, for Music for the Easily Confused. This is the part of the show where I play a couple of different tracks by acts with similar sounding names who don't necessarily sound the same. The whole bit being that your granny finds out that you're a big fan of a certain musician or band and she wants to get you something nice, so she heads on down to the local record store. But when she gets there, what she gets isn't necessarily bad, it's just not right. I mean, for example, you could be a really big fan of like late 80s heavy metal, big hair and rah and all that sort of thing, leather jackets, malarkey. Therefore, you're a big fan of Skid Row. And your gran goes, "Oh, Skid Row, is it? Okay, off I go." Down to the record store she goes. But when she comes back, I don't think she was paying full attention once again. She didn't get you Skid Row. She got you The Skids, which is, again, it's not like a million miles away, but it's not, it's obviously not right. Yes, we've got Scottish punk instead. We will have some Skid Row. We'll have 18 and Life. But before that, this is The Skids, and this is a Masquerade. This is Music for the Easily Confused.

Yes, very different acts indeed, but both very cool. That was, of course, Skid Row from 1989. That's 18 and Life from their eponymous album. Before that, we had The Skids and Masquerade, all the way from Dunfermline. We'll have two more acts with similar sounding names who don't necessarily sound the same at around about this time next week here on Playlist Obscura. OK, next up, we're heading back stateside to Fort Lauderdale in Florida, where we will meet an act called John Titor's Time Machine from their eponymous collection. This is Lawman.

utterly, utterly epic stuff. All 7 minutes of John Titor's Time Machine. That was Lawman. And yeah, brilliant stuff here on Brother Voodoo's Playlist Obscura. By the way, if you don't quite catch the name of any of the tracks or acts that we play on today's show, do not fret. Do not fear. At the end of the show, I'll post complete track listings of everything that has been played. You will be able to find the track listings on Facebook, facebook.com/playlistobscura. Or if you don't fancy logging into Facebook, and these days, who can blame you, you can head on over to our blog. We have a good old-fashioned blog. It's playlistobscura.blogspot.com. You can have a read through all the track listings and go, ah, that's what he was trying to say. And I'll make loads more sense. Okay, this next track should take us up to this week's irregular feature. From Seattle in Washington, this is Brody and the Grodies and Mutant Hand.

excellent stuff. That was Brody and the Grodies and Mutant Hand. Okay, it's just gone 22, and that means it's time for another one of our regular features, or rather, it's time for this week's irregular feature, that part of the show where I play you something that conforms to one of various features we've done over the years, and you never quite know what you're going to get. Sometimes we'll have a collaborative piece in Stop, Collaborate, and Listen. Sometimes we'll have some unexpected Japanese pop music. This week, I'm going to delve into my love of all things spoken word once again to bring you something a little bit poetic in the feature that I like to call a wordplay. We're featuring a UK poet by the name of Angela Denner. She recently put out an audio collection called Crown Storms. Taken from it, this is Night Watch, and this is wordplay on the irregular feature.

Rectangle of wrist. Suitcase of secrets. Theatre of the surreal. This is the Night Watch, where bodies rest and souls adventure through portals of slumber. Blue, billowy sheets cocoon me in unconsciousness, and the soul lifts a seam of cotton taut as a sail, ready for a voyage of discovery. You do not travel outwards as you suppose, but deep within, an inky dye catching currents of conflict, internal dissonance, protesting like a resounding gong. Hear me, see me, pay attention. In a world of extremes, of freedom flight and frozen screams, beads of memories strung as necklaces of remembrance, etched emotions carried over to the sunlight of dawning day. Birdsong of burgeoning morning seeps through like a leak in the hull as I let down my sail once again.

0: fantastic. Just atmospheric and intense and gorgeous. That was Angela Denner. The album is called Crown Storms, and that was Night Watch. We'll have another irregular feature around about this time next week here on Playlist Obscura. But if you're a regular listener to the irregular feature, you know I regularly follow it with music from right here in Aberdeen. And this week is no exception. Two tracks by some different acts from here in the Granite City. We'll have a new track by Neptunus Esquire, who saw perform at Speaking Weird recently, doing a kind of interpretation of this. It kind of reminded me of the Flaming Lips track Waterbug when done live. But this, now that I've got a radio edit version, I can play it for you. Excellent stuff. The flowers have long bloomed. Before that, this is Kyra Jess and a brand new track by them. This is Guide the Light.
1: With every preparation now set in motion, we will rise once more to defend our island home, withstand the force of war, and outlive the dark shadow of tyranny. We will stand and fight on the shores, on the landing grounds, across our fields, and through our streets. We shall fight to the end.

Fantastic stuff. Love it to bits. It's kind of, I say, grungy emo rap. What's wrong? What could you not do with that? Brilliant stuff. Looking forward to hearing more from that, because I think that's a kind of a style Neptunus Esquire going to be kind of mining a little bit and exploring more of. Looking forward to going on that journey. That was The Flowers Have Long Bloomed. Before that, first time I think I've heard something by Kyra Jess, Guide the Light, which was released earlier this year, but I hadn't got it, so I got it to share it with you. And again, look forward to hearing more by her as well. It's, as always, entirely my honour to share the fantastic talents coming out of Aberdeen, and we'll do so again around about this time next week here on Playlist Obscura. Now, this next track should take us up to the halfway point of the show. We'll head back stateside to Los Angeles in the United States of America. This is Maishi Smile and a track called Afterglow.

Excellent stuff. Makes you smile. And Afterglow here on Playlist Obscura. It's just gone the halfway point here on the show, and that means it's a point where many other radio shows would have handed you over to those fine, upstanding people over at the news to hear all of the no doubt wonderful things going on out there in the big wide world. However, here on Playlist Obscura, we can go for nearly 2 hours non-stop. We do, however, acknowledge that we're not playing out the news by playing you something better than listening to the news. Sometimes topical, sometimes even political. Always better than listening to the news. And in a week where at least one high-profile musician has drawn a lot of criticism for sitting on the fence, I thought we'd play a little bit of this. This from 2009 from the album Shark Bites and Dog Fights. This is Skindred, and this is Stand for Something. And that's not the news, that's not.

brilliant stuff. Stand for Something by Skindred. On the whole Ed Sheeran thing, with him obviously being pressured into removing Macklemore and then folding like a cheap suit, and then many apologies and apologising for the apologies, and everyone's focus. There was a lot of focus on Ed Sheeran for obviously not taking a stand, for saying that he's apolitical, despite doing benefit gigs for Ukraine, which is a political act, even, you know, if it's a sensible one. I mean, it's worth pointing out, of course, let's not forget that the people who were pushing to have Macklemore removed from the tour, Robert Kraft, the owner of Gillette Stadium in the United States, which everyone's fine with just everyone else doing gigs there, of course. Luke Combs is playing, Oasis are playing there in August of next year. That's apparently fine. They can continue to just make lots of money despite the fact they've caused all this problem. Just a thought. You know, don't forget to, cast the right amount of scorn on people who actually were trying to censor freedom of speech. Just a thought. Anyway, that's enough of that. We'll have another track better than listening to the news at around about this time next week here on Playlist Obscura. But now, welcome back to part two of this week's show. Still to come, we will have this week's Then and Now, an old track and a new one by an act with new material out, and you might not be aware of it. Also, at 22, we will once again give you the full 12 inches as we play you a 12-inch mix for an extended mixed version of a single from yesteryear that you might not have heard. And of course, we've got our chip tune of the week. It's coming up towards the end of the show. And of course, much, much more music, including stuff like this from Brighton, the very welcome return to Playlist Obscura of Professor Elemental, this time bringing along Tom Escape along with him. This is Wonderground.

superb stuff all the way from France. That's Blank Frank from their album Mind. That was Within. Fantastic stuff. Yes, interesting Smiths sample at the start. I was expected the to kick in at any time. Glad there was no Morrissey there. Excellent. Okay, well, let's play this track, I think, to take us up to this week's Then and Now. We'll head down to Australia.

Lovely stuff. Massively enjoy that. It's got a real kind of that kind of late 80s, early 90s alternative country rock kind of thang that are very much in that Counting Crows kind of world. Like that. Love that sort of thing. It scratches a nostalgia itch for me. The Summer Times, feel good music. So that was Save You Now. Okay, it's just gone 20 past, and that means it's time for another one of our regular features. This time, it is Then and Now, the part of the show where I play you an old track and a new track by an act still putting out new material, and you might not be aware of it. This week, we are focusing on an American singer, songwriter, guitarist, actress, born in 1959 in Los Angeles, California, and of course one of the founding members of the Bangles, Susanna Hoffs, everybody. Yes, Susanna Lee Hoffs has a new album out. It's called The List, and taken from it, we're going to play This Island. But before that, we'll go back to 1986, longer ago than any of us need to really think about. This is from the album Different Light. This is Manic Monday, and this is this week's Then and Now.

Susanna Hoffs. The album's called The List. It just released in the last week. Also features a duet with Rufus Wainwright on there. And yeah, taken from The List, that was This Island. Before that, we had The Bangles from the Different Light album. We had Manic Monday. And we'll have another act with new material out that you might not be aware of around about this time next week here on Brother Voodoo's Playlist Obscura. But back to now. This next act, we're going to head back stateside, but all the way up to Anchorage in Alaska for a band called Wooden Crates. This is Fire in the Hole.

wooden crates, fire in the hole. Another quick reminder, if you don't quite catch the name of any of the tracks or the acts that we play on Playlist Obscura this evening, do not fret, do not fear. At the end of the show, we will post complete track listings of everything that has been played. You will be able to find them over on the Facebook page, facebook.com/playlistobscura. Also, if you don't feel like logging into Facebook, and these days, who can blame you, then we have an old-fashioned blog. It's playlistobscura.blogspot.com. You can go there, have a read through the track listing, and you know, find out all the names of the musicians and that sort of thing. And go. And that's what he was trying to say? It's all there for you. Also, if you do happen to follow me on any of the social media, so that's Brother Voodoo on Blue Sky, Mastodon, Threads. I post links to the blog on that, and also we'll post links to any of the musicians who have accounts on those platforms, so you can go give them a follow there, find out if they have new material coming out, if they have any gigs lined up, if they wear a cool leather jacket or have a cute pet. All those sort of things can be yours over on social media. Okay, this next act hails from South Carolina in the United States. It's Danila Kozirev, which I've probably mispronounced massively, from the collection Wraith. This is the Kiss Kiss Club.

fantastic stuff. Intense noise, very good. Danila Kozirev, The Kiss Kiss Club. Okay, going to cram this one in just to take us up to this week's 12 inches from Boston in Massachusetts. This is Miss Georgia Peach and a little bit south of Saskatoon.

That'll get even more country. That was Miss Georgia Peach and a little bit south of Saskatoon. Okay, it's just gone 22, and that means it's time for another regular feature. It's time to play you a 12-inch mix from yesteryear, as once again Playlist Obscura gives you the full 12 inches. This week we're heading back to 1992 for a track that was a single for Utah Saints, namely Something Good. We've got the full 12-inch mix, nearly 6 minutes of Utah Saints goodness from back in the 90s. This is Something Good, and this is the full 12 inches.

all 5 minutes and 56 seconds of Something Good, the 12-inch mix by Utah Saints. Utah Saints! From back in the 90s. Excellent stuff. We'll have another 12-inch mix around about this time next week here on Brother Voodoo's Playlist Obscura. But we're entering the final furlong of another show. Let's see what we can cram in before we must bid you adieu once more. We'll have been meaning to play this one, actually. From New York, this is Red Cabin. And what a fall.

0: Brilliant stuff. Red Cabin and What a Fall. We're nearly at the end of this week's show, but we cannot finish things off without our chiptune of the week. And this week's chiptune artist is 8-Bit Misfits. They've recently been dropping a load of cover albums of via chiptune over on Bandcamp, and I quite enjoyed this one from the collection 8-Bit Hip Hop. It is a cover version, so cover version rules apply. I'm not going to tell you what the track is. I'll let you discover that for yourself. But needless to say, of course, it is this week's
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8-bit Misfits and their interpretation of Baby Got Back by Sir Mix-a-Lot in chiptune form. As I say, if you go onto the chiptune tag on Bandcamp, loads of 8-bit Misfits covers for whatever your particular vibe is. You can get it in chiptune form. There you go, all good stuff. That's pretty much all that we have time for on this week's show. Track listings are going live now, and in about the next sort of half hour, the listen again will go up onto our Mixcloud account, which is mixcloud.com/brothervoodoo, where you'll find hours upon hours of previous shows for you to listen back to at your heart's content. Very much part of the service. I will be back on Friday from 5 to 7 with Cruise Control Friday, including your Aberdeen weekend gig guide. And also, don't forget, Saturdays from 2 p.m, it's Geek Grotto, your weekly hour of nerdy news and nonsense. I do a fair bit of radio, me. Also, of course, I would love to speak to you again around about this time next week for more fantastic underground, unheard and unusual music here on Playlist Obscura. But until then, thank you for giving me your valuable time. Take very, very good care of yourself, and I'll talk to you soon.

0: person outside the property in Bootle was taken to hospital with burns following the blaze early this morning. Merseyside Police and the Fire and Rescue Service are investigating. The Prime Minister says Donald Trump's always welcome to the UK as the pair held their first face-to-face talks in New York. Among the issues discussed on the fringes on the UN General Assembly was the Falkland Islands. Andy Burnham says it was positive.
1: It was a very encouraging meeting. We've established a good connection in the discussions we've had, and that very much came through today. A lot of common ground on the cost of living. We agreed around the conflict in the Middle East and the importance of bringing an end to it.
0: Two men have been arrested after a suspected terror plot targeting the Jewish community in Manchester was foiled. They were detained hours ahead of Yom Kippur, Judaism's holiest day. Piers Morgan's pressing ahead with suing Earl Spencer for what he's calling inaccuracies in his new memoir about Princess Diana. Her brothers apologised to the broadcaster for claiming he was the Daily Mirror's editor 2 years before he even joined the paper. He'd suggested Mr Morgan was responsible for publishing covert photos of his sister.
2: I accept the apology, but just to be clear, what he published was a defamatory lie and an egregious one over several pages of his book. And there is no indication at the moment from Earl Spencer that he's withdrawing the book or pulping that edition.
0: Celtic chief executive Michael Nicholson's backs manager Martin O'Neill, but admits it's been a painful start to the season. O'Neill said he'd reflect on his future following their second defeat in a week against rivals Rangers. And England's cricketers have beaten Sri Lanka by 89 runs to take a 1-0 lead in their one-day international series. Will Jacks took 5 wickets.

is not a problem that I can't fix, cause I can do it in the mix. And if your man gives you trouble just to move out on the double, and you don't let it trouble your brain, cause away goes trouble down the drain. Said away goes trouble down the drain.

0: From the Sky News Centre at midnight, the Prime Minister says Donald Trump is always welcome to visit the UK, as the pair held their first face-to-face talks in New York. Among the issues discussed on the fringes of the UN General Assembly was the Falkland Islands. Andy Burnham says the meeting was positive.
1: It was a very encouraging meeting. We've established a good connection in the discussions we've had, and that very much came through today. A lot of common ground on the cost of living. We agreed around the conflict in the Middle East and the importance of bringing an end to it.
0: A woman and three children have died in a house fire near Liverpool. Another person outside the property in Bootle was taken to hospital with burns following the blaze in the early hours. Merseyside Police and the Fire and Rescue Service are investigating. Two men have been arrested after a suspected terror plot targeting the Jewish community in Manchester was foiled. They were detained hours ahead of Yom Kippur, Judaism's holiest day. Piers Morgan is pressing ahead with suing Earl Spencer for what he's calling inaccuracies in his new memoir about Princess Diana. Her brothers apologised to the broadcaster for claiming he was the Daily Mirror's editor 2 years before he even joined the paper. In Swan Song, he'd suggested Mr Morgan was responsible for publishing covert photos of his sister.
2: Well, I accept the apology, but just to be clear, what he published was a defamatory lie and an egregious one over several pages of his book. And there is no indication at the moment from Earl Spencer that he's withdrawing the book or pulping that edition.
0: Celtic chief executive Michael Nicholson has backed manager Martin O'Neill to continue in the job, but admits it's been a painful start to the season. O'Neill said he'd reflect on his future following their second defeat in a week against rivals Rangers. And England's cricketers have beaten Sri Lanka by 89 runs to take...
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0: From the Sky News Centre at midnight. Relations between Britain and America have improved now that Andy Burnham is Prime Minister. That's according to Donald Trump, who made the remarks during the pair's first face-to-face meeting at the UN in New York. Sir Peter Westmacott is a former British ambassador to the US.
1: If I was working in number 10 Downing Street, I would be very pleased. I thought the Prime Minister looked naturally at ease on the big stage. Though it was a short meeting, it seemed to me they got on well. There were no difficult issues. I thought the President looked very comfortable with his new opposite number.
0: But the US President made clear his opposition to the UK's deal to hand over the Chagos Islands to Mauritius. Mr Burnham, when asked by broadcasters if the deal is dead, later said the UK will work hard to find a resolution. Piers Morgan says he accepts Charles Spencer's apology for a factual error in his new memoir, but is still going to sue. The Earl wrongly stated the broadcaster was the Daily Mirror's editor when covert photos of his sister Princess Diana were published. In fact, he joined the newspaper 2 years later. Mr Morgan's called it a defamatory lie.
2: We have submitted a legal letter demanding that they withdraw this book from public sale. Every penny of any damages that I get from this, by the way, will go to the King's Trust. And the longer this book is on sale without Penguin removing it, then the higher the damages will be.
0: There's a warning. Predators are increasingly using prescription pills and drug-laced vapes to spike victims. More than 2,700 related offences have been reported in the past year. Celtic chief executive Michael Nicholson says he'll support manager Martin O'Neill despite a difficult start to the season. O'Neill said he needed time to reflect on his future following their second defeat in a week against rivals Rangers. Will Jacks took 5 wickets as England's cricketers
3: You're
0: beat Sri Lanka.
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